0: area. Individuals are required to attest that they qualify under one of the listed excuses in order to cast a ballot during this period. Eligible reasons for excused voting include being a caregiver for someone with an illness or disability, as well as personal factors such as age, illness, or disability. Additional qualifying circumstances include pregnancy in the third trimester and being out of town during all standard early voting days and on election day. Excused voting will take place at the Nelson County Civic Center, located at 321 South 3rd Street in Bardstown. The schedule for excused voting is as follows: May 6th through 8th from 8 a.m. to 4 p.m., and May 11th through 13th from 8 a.m. to 4 p.m. Officials encourage voters to review eligibility requirements in advance and ensure they bring proper identification when arriving at the polling location. Those are news headlines right here on WBRT. My name's Ryan Hack for WBRT News. 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Stay tuned to their Facebook page for daily specials, musical acts, and events. That's the Bluegrass Tavern in Bardstown. We'll be seeing a high temperature this afternoon of around 58 degrees with clouds throughout central Kentucky, a low temperature of 43 to start our Thursday, and tomorrow sunshine with a high of 62. Plenty of sun on Friday with a high of 70, and into Saturday, sunny skies with a high of around 73. It's your forecast right here on WBRT.
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It's Patty Loveless with I'm That Kind of Girl here on our Country Music Wednesday night get together. Hey, I'm Doyle King. Despite being a Grammy CMA.

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0: Here's Reba here on our Country Music Wednesday get-together. Number one songs that hit the chart today, 1970. Marty Robbins with My Woman, My Woman, My Wife. His 14th number one hit, and that song won him a Grammy Award for Best Country Song in 1971. In 1982, Alabama released Take Me Down, the second single from their album Mountain Music. It was written by Exile band members Mark Gray and J.P. Pennington. The song was originally recorded by Exile in 1980, but failed to become a hit. A track released in the seventh position of a string of 21 number ones in a row for Alabama. A string of number one hits that span from 1980 to 1987.
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2: UWBRNC weather forecast brought to you by the Bluegrass Tavern, located at 2340 New Haven Road in Bardstown. 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That's the Bluegrass Tavern in Bardstown. We'll be seeing a high temperature this afternoon of around 58 degrees with clouds throughout central Kentucky. A low temperature of 43 to start our Thursday, and tomorrow sunshine with a high of 62. Plenty of sun on Friday with a high of 70, and into Saturday, sunny skies with a high of around 73. It's your forecast right here on WBRT.
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0: There's that little old country band from Texas, Lone Star, with Amazed here on our Country Music Hump Night. I'm Doyle King. We'll be right back. Coward of the County is coming up from Kenny Rogers.
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2: Your WBRT weather forecast brought to you by the Bluegrass Tavern, located at 2340 New Haven Road in Bardstown. 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That's the Bluegrass Tavern in Bardstown. We'll be seeing a high temperature this afternoon of around 58 degrees with clouds throughout central Kentucky. A low temperature of 43 to start our Thursday, and tomorrow sunshine with a high of 62. Plenty of sun on Friday with a high of 70, and into Saturday, sunny skies with a high of around 73. It's your forecast right here on WBRT.
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0: This is Charlie McLean and Sentimental Old You be here on our Country Music Wednesday night. Tracy Lawrence just announced the second leg of his 2026 headlining tour. He heads into the third month of this tour with no signs of slowing down, and he just added 33 shows to his current run. The tour launched last month and runs through October. It'll hit San Antonio, Tucson, Green Bay. He was at the Ryman Auditorium in Nashville just a couple of days ago. It marks the third year in a row that he took that stage in the iconic Music City venue following back-to-back sellouts. Tracy Lawrence on tour all summer and into the fall.
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0: It's King George with Heartland here on our country music get-together. Looking at country music history today, we go back some 23 years to 2003. After the controversy regarding the Dixie Chicks members Natalie Maines' comments about President George Bush and the Iraq War overseas, a Colorado radio station suspended two of its disc jockeys for playing music by the Dixie Chicks. And in 2013, Lady Antebellum, now Lady A, released their fifth studio album, Golden, which topped the Billboard Top 200 Country Albums chart. The album's lead single, Downtown, released January 22nd of 2013 and went to number 2 on the charts.
1: UWBRT weather forecast brought to you by the Bluegrass Tavern, located at 2340 New Haven Road in Bardstown. 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That's the Bluegrass Tavern in Bardstown. We'll be seeing a high temperature this afternoon of around 58 degrees with clouds throughout central Kentucky. A low temperature of 43 to start our Thursday, and tomorrow sunshine with a high of 62. Plenty of sun on Friday with a high of 70, and into Saturday, sunny skies with a high of around 73. It's your forecast right here on WBRT.
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0: on my mind. Here's old Willie with Georgia on my mind here on our Country Music Wednesday night get-together. We'll be right back. I have another Texas-sized music set to start for you next. Tim McGraw kicks that off with It's Your Love right after this.
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2: UWBRT weather forecast brought to you by the Bluegrass Tavern, located at 2340 New Haven Road in Bardstown. 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That's the Bluegrass Tavern in Bardstown. We'll be seeing a high temperature this afternoon of around 58 degrees with clouds throughout central Kentucky. A low temperature of 43 to start our Thursday, and tomorrow sunshine with a high of 62. Plenty of sun on Friday with a high of 70, and into Saturday, sunny skies with a high of around 73. It's your forecast right here on WBRT.
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0: is Travis Tritt with Lord Have Mercy on the Working Man here on our Country Music Wednesday night. Winners at the 20th Annual Academy of Country Music Awards show hosted by Glenn Campbell, Janie Fricke, and Loretta Lynn tonight in 1985 included the top female vocalist, Reba, top male vocalist, George Strait, top vocal group, Alabama, new female of the year, Nicolette Larson, top new male, Vince Gill. This was 1985, remember. Single of the year went to Julio Iglesias and Willie Nelson for To All the Girls I've Loved Before. 1985's 20th Annual ACM Awards.
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0: There's Conway here on our Country Music Wednesday night. Kacey Musgraves just announced her Middle of Nowhere tour, kicking off in Chicago this August in support of her album by the same name that just came out last Friday. Produced by Kacey alongside longtime collaborators Daniel Tation and Ian Fitchick, she put out two songs from the 13-track song list leading up to its release, Dry Spell, as well as the title track to the album, Middle of Nowhere. And she has four features from fellow artists Billy Strings, Willie Nelson, Gregory Allen Isikoff, and Miranda Lambert. Yeah, they made up. Kacey hadn't been on a proper tour since 2024. Yeah, it's been a while. So she's taken along some great country acts with her to open: Midland, Carter Faith, Flatland Cavalry, Charles Wesley Godwin, Gabriella Rose, and William Beckham will be the opener on select dates. And tickets for Kacey's shows go on sale this Friday.
1: UWBRT weather forecast brought to you by the Bluegrass Tavern, located at 2340 New Haven Road in Bardstown. 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We'll be seeing a high temperature this afternoon of around 58 degrees with clouds throughout central Kentucky, a low temperature of 43 to start our Thursday, and tomorrow sunshine with a high of 62. Plenty of sun on Friday with a high of 70, and into Saturday, sunny skies with a high of around 73. It's your forecast right here on WBRT.
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0: Here's Diamond Rio with one more day here on our Country Music Wednesday night. I have another, not just one more, I've got two more Texas-sized music sets coming up tonight. We'll get our next one started right after this quick break with Mel McDaniel's Louisiana Saturday Night.
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2: 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We'll be seeing a high temperature this afternoon of around 58 degrees with clouds throughout central Kentucky, a low temperature of 43 to start our Thursday, and tomorrow sunshine with a high of 62. Plenty of sun on Friday with a high of 70, and into Saturday, sunny skies with a high of around 73. It's your forecast right here on WBRT.
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0: Here's Ricky Van Shelton with Don't We All Have the Right here on our Country Music Wednesday night. Well, it's true what they say. You really never know who's going to pop up in Nashville. On last Wednesday night, it wasn't just one major surprise in town. It was four. Kacey Musgraves, Keith Urban, Blake Shelton, and Thomas Rhett popped in to do shows. Kacey took things to another level with Spotify transforming the iconic Nashville Palace into an exclusive celebration for her new album, Middle of Nowhere. Keith Urban had been teasing a big announcement that was on the way and a save the date for Nashville fans. He's going to release Flow State, his yacht rock cover album, on June 12th. He played a sold-out pop-up show at the Mill, the Cannery Hall, that night. And Blake Shelton brought the energy level to a rare intimate setting at Old Red last Wednesday, delivering an hour and 20-minute set for lucky fans who won access through Old Red's Spring Blake giveaway. And Thomas Rhett, who'd also been teasing a spontaneous Nashville show for a few days, asked fans to point him toward a hot spot in Midtown where he'd show up. Jordan Davis jumped up in the comments saying, "I know a spot." It turned out to be a foreshadowing of the night ahead at Old Dominion's Bar, Odie's, a one-night live experience, and only $30 for the ticket.
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0: There's Clint Black, killing time here on our Country Music Wednesday night. We have some notes from country music history. 1974, Merle Haggard appeared on the cover of Time magazine in the United States. In 1978, Bob Kingsley took over American Country Countdown, a stint that would last him 27 years. And in 2005, Mindy McCready arrested on suspicion of drunk driving. She was pulled over for speeding in the Belle Meade area of Nashville. The 29-year-old was already on 3 years of supervised probation after she pled guilty to a drug charge the year before.
1: 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We'll be seeing a high temperature this afternoon of around 58 degrees with clouds throughout central Kentucky, a low temperature of 43 to start our Thursday, and tomorrow sunshine with a high of 62. Plenty of sun on Friday with a high of 70, and into Saturday, sunny skies with a high of around 73. It's your forecast right here on WBRT.
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0: Ty England. We should ask her faster here on our Country Music Wednesday night. My Wednesday night Facebook post of the night features Braxton Keith. He's sharing a little more new music from his new album, Real Damn Deal. Don't Know More is one of my favorite songs off that album. It's one of those story songs. You can just close your eyes and see the whole storyline playing out vividly. Sad songs are such a big part of what country music is. It's a lot of telling the truth. And it's my Facebook post of the night, Don't Know More, from Braxton Keith. You'll find it on my page, Doyle, spelled D-O-Y-L-E, Doyle King, on Facebook.
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0: an all-time favorite from Ricky Skaggs and that Cajun Moon. Love that one. I'm Linda. Thanks again for hanging out with us. Kenny Rogers in a couple of minutes. And Reba, oh, the great story song on the way.
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0: It's Reba McEntire. Of course, the song is called Fancy. Every time I hear that line about the roach crawling across the toe of her shoe, always freaks me out. Hey, George Strait in a couple of minutes. Faith Hill. All on the way next.
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He said. 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

0: Faith Hill and The Secret of Life. It's always good to figure out what the secret of life is. Of course, it's different for everybody. You know, somebody's secret might not even, you know, turn your head. So you never know. But you got to figure it out, you know, figure out what it is for you and live accordingly. Kind of like that movie City Slickers. Remember that movie with Billy Crystal? And you got to remember that one thing. Travis Tritt in a minute and the Judds.
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For all those people that have great love stories, like June and Johnny and Ring of Fire. Here are the Judds. Maybe your baby's got the blues.

0: Travis Tritt, that card-carrying member of a country club. 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
1: Hello, darling. Nice to see you.

0: always say, two most famous words in all of country music, hello, darling. Yeah, nobody like him. I always joke about his hair being so perfect, you know, every single hair in place, but yeah, he was something else. I've got more on the way, Alan Jackson in a minute, and Waylon on the way.
1: Attention, folks. It's a triple header at Joel Ray's Lincoln Jamboree in Hodgenville. 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At 7 Friday night, catch Eddie Miles and the Steel Country Boys in a grand salute to music legends with hits from Haggard and Jones to Elvis and the Beatles. Saturday at 6:45, Jay Henderson presents The Race Is On, the ultimate George Jones tribute, starring Alan Hilbert and Kendall Mabe, plus the fabulous Jamboree Gang. 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

0: Waylon Jennings, and he could definitely make you smile. Song was called Wrong. Dan Seals on the way, some Steve Warner too, and Chestnut.
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Steve Warner. I got dreams. Yeah, Steve Warner will be playing the Opry coming up this Saturday, which I think is so perfect. I mean, you know, he's great for a Mother's Day weekend at the Grand Ole Opry. That'll be a lot of fun. I bet you can count on him playing that song that he did with Glenn Campbell about the hand that rocks the cradle. You know he's going to play that. Here's Mark Chestnut and a Hank Jr. classic. I'll think of something.

0: George Strait, yeah, you got to hold a little something back. You know, you just never know. And I got to have an ace in the hole. Alabama on the way, and Keith Whitley with a favorite.
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0: It's Alabama. Song is called Down Home. Stuff there too from Keith Whitley. And now that we are in the month of May, the month I always remember him, this month he passed away back in 1989. And of course, his classic, Don't Close Your Eyes. Holly Dunn in a minute, Lee Greenwood too.
1: Attention folks, it's a triple header at Joel Ray's Lincoln Jamboree in Hodgenville. 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

0: it's all done. You really had me going there for a minute. My dad used to always say stuff like, I'm pulling your leg. Yes. Lots of old sayings like that. My grandpa used to say something. I said it the other day, and people looked at me like, what is she talking about? And whenever he'd get ready for bed, he'd say, I'm going to go hit the sack. And I said that the other day, and people just looked at me like, what is she talking about? On the way, Clay Walker and Hank Jr.
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0: Clay Walker, just dreaming with my eyes wide open. Hank Jr. and that said too. Yeah, this ain't Dallas. Yeah, he wouldn't want it to be Dallas anyway. 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

0: Yeah, one of my all-time favorites from Howard and David. That one goes back to the 80s for sure, When I'm Away From You. The Bellamy's in a minute. Some stuff from George and Dina Carter making the best of it.
1: Attention, folks. It's a triple header at Joel Ray's Lincoln Jamboree in Hodgenville. 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At 7 Friday night, catch Eddie Miles and the Steel Country Boys in a grand salute to music legends with hits from Haggard and Jones to Elvis and the Beatles. Saturday at 6:45. 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Before they're gone. Wow, what meals and shows.
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0: Yeah, sometimes you just gotta throw up your hands and just make the best of it. It's just a season you'll get through. Song's called We Danced Anyway. John Anderson in a couple of minutes and more favorites.
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Vern Gosden. I'm still crazy. I'm Linda. Thanks so much for hanging out with me. You can find me on Facebook anytime. Come on by. Say hello. Let me know how you're doing. What's going on in your world? Just look for Country Radio Linda next time you're on Facebook. David Lee Murphy for anybody celebrating a birthday today. A little dust on the bottle.

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0: It's Sylvia. And cry just a little bit. Hey, in just a couple of minutes, more of your favorites from Toby Keith, one of those songs from the Urban Cowboy soundtrack with Johnny Lee. I need a little ranch, ranch,
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0: Toby Keith, a little less talk. Stuff there, too, from Johnny Lee, of course, from that movie, Urban Cowboy, that you can see everywhere now. It's streaming. Seems like all the time. I mean, I just love that one. I can pick up at any point in that movie. I can recite pretty much all of Sissy's lines, for sure. Sawyer Brown on the way and John Connolly.
1: Attention, folks. 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
2: Your WBRT weather forecast calls for sunshine today. Look for a high of about 64. Clear tonight, lows at 41, and more sun Friday, a high of around 72. The outlook for the weekend, early morning rain likely Saturday, but then sunshine, a high of around 75. 50% chance of afternoon rain and possibly thunderstorms on Sunday. Partly sunny, a high 74. And that's your forecast from your hometown country radio station, WBRT. 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

0: It's George Strait and the Love Bug here on this Thursday morning. 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I'm Roger Grimmins in for Hometown Mornings on this May 7th, brought to you by Nelson County Implement on the Louisville Road, where they have those great Cub Cadet products. 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You know what? My daughter called yesterday. She lives down, both daughters actually live down in Orlando, and she was like, Dad, the heat, it's unbearable down here. And she was saying that her vehicle is showing that it was 94 degrees outside. This was late afternoon. I said, Hannah, it feels great up here. And the reason I say that is it's going to be another great day today weather-wise. Sunny today, look for a high reaching around 64. Clear tonight, lows will be 41. And look at tomorrow, Friday, sunny. And a high 72. A chance of a few early morning showers on Saturday, but then sunshine, a high to be around 75. And then for Sunday, about a 50-50 chance of an afternoon shower or a thunderstorm and a high 74. 46 degrees on the Court Square in downtown Bardstown.
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9 right here on WBRT 526. Good morning, everybody. It's Aaron Tippett. Hey, you got to stand for something. WBRT

0: Tanya Tucker right here on WBRT. It's 542. We're broadcasting live from the Colton Steakhouse and Grill Studios. 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We're going to run down that forecast and Paul Overstreet coming up next on WBRT.
1: Attention, folks. 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
0: Your WBRT weather forecast calls for sunshine today. Look for a high of about 64. Clear tonight, lows at 41, and more sun Friday, a high of around 72. The outlook for the weekend, early morning rain likely Saturday, but then sunshine, a high of around 75. 50% chance of afternoon rain and possibly thunderstorms on Sunday. Partly sunny, a high 74. And that's your forecast from your hometown country radio station, WBRT.
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0: Winona and Naomi, the Judds, have mercy. It's 5:54. Good morning, everybody. May is being declared as Kentucky Beef Month in the Bluegrass State. This week, Kentucky Commissioner for Agriculture, Jonathan Schell, signed a proclamation designating May as Kentucky Beef Month to celebrate cattle producers right here in the state. Kentucky ranks 14th in the country for total cattle and 10th for beef cattle. In 2024, cattle were the highest earning farm product in the state, bringing in $1.5 billion. This year, beef sales could exceed $8 billion in Kentucky. So, put that slab of meat on the grill tonight and celebrate Kentucky Beef Month in the Bluegrass. 45 degrees on the court square.
1: Attention, folks. 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Catch Eddie Miles and the Steel Country Boys in a grand salute to music legends with hits from Haggard and Jones to Elvis and the Beatles. Saturday at 6:45, Jay Henderson presents The Race Is On, the ultimate George Jones tribute starring Alan Hilbert and Kendall Mabe, plus the fabulous Jamboree Gang. 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Then come back on Sunday from 11 a.m. until 2 p.m. for the huge Mother's Day special luncheon, where all ladies get a free slice of cake or pie with lunch and a free entry for something big. No restaurant reservations are ever needed. 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
2: NBC News Radio, I'm Mark Mayfield. President Trump says progress could be underway in ending the war in Iran. In his latest comments following the reports of a deal on the table, Trump told reporters from the White House on Wednesday that there have been very good talks in the past day or so. Iran's foreign ministry spokesman confirmed his government was reviewing the U.S. plan. Americans are expected to spend a record $38 billion this Mother's Day. Tammy Trujillo has details.
3: The National Retail Federation says that's $284 a person, and it beats the previous record set in 2023. Mother's Day spending tends to weather times of economic uncertainty, according to the report, because people want to make sure that mom knows she's appreciated. I'm Tammy Trujillo.
2: And a federal judge has ordered the release of what is described as Jeffrey Epstein's alleged suicide note, written in the days before his 2019 death in a Manhattan jail. The handwritten page includes statements such as, "Time to say goodbye." Mark Mayfield, NBC News Radio.
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5: Here are your Thursday news headlines on WBRT. Russell Coleman is urging the Kentucky Supreme Court to uphold the murder conviction of Brooks Houck and the disappearance of Crystal Rogers. In a brief filed Wednesday, Coleman argues prosecutors presented substantial evidence during the 2025 trial, including witness testimony and cell phone data. Houck has appealed, claiming the state never proved Rogers was murdered. Rogers, a mother of five, vanished in 2015 in Nelson County. Her body has never been found. Police in central Kentucky are warning residents about a new scam circulating through text messages. Authorities say the messages often claim the recipient owes fines or has pending court action and may include links for payment or more information. Officials stress these messages are fraudulent. Law enforcement reminds the public that police and courts will never contact individuals by phone or text to request payment for fines or fees. And officials in Kentucky are also warning residents about a scam involving the Low Income Home Energy Assistance Program, or LIHEAP. That alert comes after misleading online posts claim the program offers free window replacements for qualifying seniors. State officials say those claims are false. LIHEAP does not provide window replacement services and is only available through local community action agencies. Anyone who believes they may have encountered a scam is encouraged to report it to local officials. Those are your Thursday news headlines. I'm Roger Gribbins, WBRT News. Your WBRT weather forecast calls for sunshine today. Look for a high of about 64. Clear tonight, lows at 41, and more sun Friday, a high of around 72. The outlook for the weekend, early morning rain likely Saturday, but then sunshine, a high of around 75. 50% chance of afternoon rain and possibly thunderstorms on Sunday. Partly sunny, a high 74. And that's your forecast from your hometown country radio station WBRT.
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We have 45 degrees here at the Worldwide Headquarters at 106 South 3rd Street. 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You can get the official coffee of Hometown Morning. So be sure to go by. You can also have breakfast and lunch there, and they have frappuccinos and lattes and dirty sodas and all kinds of great drinks and food there for lunch and for breakfast. And go by and make sure you get a cup of that official coffee of Hometown Mornings here on WBRT. 6:15. Up and at 'em, everybody. Hope you're having a great start to your Thursday. It's Blackhawk on Hometown Mornings. Good Thursday morning, everybody.

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0: Boy Yoakum, I say Dixie. 6:22, good morning, everybody. I'm Roger Gribbins in for Hometown Mornings, and Americans expected to spend a record $38 billion this Mother's Day. The National Retail Federation says that's $284 a person, and it will beat the previous record set in 2023. But hey, mom's worth it. Mother's Day spending tends to weather times of economic uncertainty, according to the report, because people want to make sure mom knows she's appreciated. All you moms out there are really appreciated. So be sure to get that gift for mom before this Sunday, Mother's Day. Here's your forecast from WBRT. Sunny today, a high of around 64. Clear tonight, lows will be around 41. And sunny Friday, a high of around 72. 45 degrees on the court square in beautiful downtown Bardstown.
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0: All right, coming up here in about 6 or 7 minutes, we will look at birthdays and anniversaries. So if you have a name to get on the list, give us a buzz at 348-2222, or better yet, shoot us a text, 502-348-2222. That's coming up about 6:30 this morning. But right now, Sawyer Brown, Step That Step. Good morning, everybody. It's Hometown Mornings on your hometown radio station.

0: Ah, that's a toe tapper on a Thursday morning. Ricky Skaggs, country boy here on WBRT. Let's take a look at birthdays and anniversaries brought to you by Cooper Trail Senior Living, located at the corner of Templin Avenue and Lincoln Way in Bardstown. 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Cooper Trail Senior Living. All right, one name on the birthday list for today, Chris Spencer. Want to wish you a very happy birthday on this Thursday, May 7th. Birthdays and anniversaries are brought to you by Cooper Trail Senior Living at 502-572-4329. Of course, we run down the birthday and anniversary list all day long here at the radio station. And as the day goes on, the list gets longer and longer. So make sure you get that name on there. You can text a birthday or an anniversary in 24/7 at 502-348-2222. Right now, let's see what's going on in Central Kentucky with community news brought to you by Flagey Hospital.
1: It's time now for community news brought to you by Flagey Memorial Hospital. The Bardstown-Nelson County Airport, Samuels Field, invite you to their first fly-in, drive-in breakfast of the season this coming Saturday, May 9th. It'll be from 8:30 to 10:30, $15 for adults, children under 10, just $5. Enjoy a delicious breakfast, watch and see all the beautiful planes, and even some classic cars. The 8th annual New Haven River Day is on Saturday, May 16th. This year will start at Thompson's Cabin on Howardstown Road. If you need more information, your contact is Phil Johnson at 502-349-5222. May 16th, a dedicated group of parents, coaches, and community partners will support student leadership activities at Thomas Nelson High School in hosting Community Day to give back at Thomas Nelson High School. Lots of fun things going on. The cost of entry to the games, giveaways, and bounce houses of the movie is completely free. It's on May 16th. It'll begin at about 4:30 in the afternoon, and will go on through the evening hours till about 8:45. Should go on rain or shine at Thomas Nelson High School. And don't forget to run for a cause. Join Nazareth 5K on May 16th at 8 o'clock. This year's event features a peace, love, and tie-dye theme. You can go online to the Sisters of Charity of Nazareth and find out more. We'll be back in just a moment.
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0: A lot of local news to get to. We'll do that in the 7 o'clock hour. Right now, the Oak Ridge Boys on Hometown Mornings.

0: The great Mel McDaniel right here on this Thursday morning edition of Hometown Mornings. We have 45 degrees outside. We're going to run down your forecast, and Eddie Rabbit takes us up to our market reports coming up at 6:45. Up next on WBRT.
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1: Your WBRT weather forecast calls for sunshine today. Look for a high of about 64. Clear tonight, lows at 41, and more sun Friday, a high of around 72. The outlook for the weekend, early morning rain likely Saturday, but then sunshine, a high of around 75. 50% chance of afternoon rain and possibly thunderstorms on Sunday. Partly sunny, a high 74. And that's your forecast from your hometown country radio station, WBRT.
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2: Well, a good Thursday to you, Ben. How's the Chicago Board of Trade on this Thursday?
3: Still a little bit of a setback in Chicago overnight. July corn down 1 3/4 at 467. September corn, 473 1/4, down 2. Christmas corn, 488 even, down 2. March futures also down 2 at 501 1/4. May 27, 508 1/4, down 2.5. July futures, 511 1/4, down 3. September 27 unchanged at 497. Christmas 27 corn down 4 at 496 1/4. Overnight, July wheat down 3 1/4 at 614. September 629 down 4. December down 4 at 650. March futures down 3 3/4 at 669. July 27, 677 1/4, currently down 5.5. This morning, July bean futures down 2 1/4. 1192 1/2 on the board. August beans, 1187 1/4, down 2. November futures down 2.5 at 1173. January 27 at 1184 3/4, down 2 3/4. And the November 27 bean futures right now, 1135 1/2. They're a half cent weaker in the overnight trade.
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1: 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I'm Alan Watts. Let's take a look at Wednesday's sale from Russell County Stockyard in Russell Springs. 525 head of cattle on hand compared to 829 for the previous week. Compared to last Wednesday, feeder steers selling $3 to $4 higher. Feeder heifers trading steady to $2 higher on the markets. Slaughter cows and slaughter bulls selling steady to $3 lower on the markets. Complete look at the Your Ag Edge Livestock Market Report in just a moment.
2: Severe weather warning. 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
1: 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Average dressing slaughter cows, an average price of $174.07 per hundred. Bred cows ranging in price from $1,925 to $3,600 per head. That's with the Livestock Market Report from Wednesday sale at Russell County Stockyard in Russell Springs. 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
6: Attention, folks. 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
1: USDA Rural Development is helping to fund projects from the eastern to the western part of Kentucky that range from education to health care and meat processing. Kentucky USDA Rural Development Director Travis Burton says the state has received more than $1 million in federal funding.
9: We've been able to bring $1.3 billion into Kentucky through our different programs. And as you can imagine, $1.3 billion, and I love saying that, it's billion with a B, is a big deal for rural Kentucky.
1: Burton says one significant project was in Livingston County.
9: Late last year, we announced a direct loan to Livingston Hospital to help modernize their facilities, expand. 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
1: He says a meat processing expansion in Caldwell County is already benefiting consumers and farmers.
9: Celebrating an investment in Better for Butchery, which is a meat processor there that's sourcing from farmers in western Kentucky and creating new opportunities and markets for them.
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17: 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Good morning, everybody.

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2: NBC News Radio, I'm Michael Kastner. The U.S. and Iran are reportedly closing in on a memorandum that's aimed at ending the war. President Trump expressed confidence in the deal being reached while speaking at the White House. More from Mark Mayfield.
3: In his latest comments following reports of a deal on the table, Trump told reporters from the White House on Wednesday that there have been very good talks.
4: They want to make a deal badly, and we'll see if we get there. If we get there, they can't have nuclear weapons. You know, it's very simple.
3: Iran's foreign ministry spokesman confirmed his government was reviewing the U.S. plan, a reported one-page memorandum of understanding that sets a framework to end the war and start negotiations on Iran's nuclear program. I'm Mark Mayfield.
2: The total number of confirmed hantavirus cases linked to a luxury cruise ship has risen to 5. Those newly confirmed cases are among people who were medically evacuated from the ship on Wednesday to receive treatment in the Netherlands. Dr. Gregory Poland, an infectious disease expert at the Mayo Clinic, says that ship outbreak may be a first.
5: This is a very unusual situation. It raises the question, is it human-to-human transmission, or are there infected rats on board?
2: The World Health Organization says it believes a Dutch couple brought hantavirus with them when they boarded the MV Hondius in Argentina. They died, and so did another passenger and 5 other people who were sick, including the ship's doctor. American entrepreneur and media mogul Ted Turner has died. More from Scott Kimbler.
6: Turner Enterprises says the founder of CNN and TBS passed away Wednesday. Turner is known for transforming the cable industry by starting CNN in 1980. He also owned the Atlanta Braves when the team won the World Series in 1995 and gave $1 billion to create the United Nations Foundation.
2: In recent years, he'd been dealing with dementia. Michael Kastner, NBC News Radio.
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2: Rutgers University is axing a graduation speaker over his anti-Israel, pro-Palestinian social media posts. Sarah Lee Kessler with more.
14: Romeo Gandor, a Rutgers grad and CEO of biotech company RcellX, was supposed to address the university's engineering students May 15th, but after some said they wouldn't attend their graduation if he was the speaker, Rutgers disinvited him. In an April post on X, Al Gandor accused Israel of committing genocide and claimed they're running dungeons where they train dogs to sexually assault prisoners. Al Gandor released a statement Wednesday blasting Rutgers and said he refuses to waiver from his commitment to human rights.
2: California is cracking down on gas stations that are charging unusually high prices. More from Tammy Trujillo.
15: The Division of Petroleum Market Oversight, part of the California Energy Commission, said it's watching for price gouging following the rise in fuel costs due to the Iran war. Officials say they saw price gouging after the invasion in Ukraine. Some gas stations have cooperated with the agency by lowering prices by 50 cents a gallon, while others have gotten subpoenas. The agency didn't say which stations were involved, only that they were major brands. Gas in California is now about $2 above the national average at just over $6 a gallon.
2: Thinking about flying a drone to get video of the upcoming FIFA World Cup matches? Forget about it. More from Liz Warner.
10: The Essex County prosecutor says absolutely no drones at any and all 2026 World Cup venues, and not just at MetLife, where the 8 FIFA matches will be held, including the final. Unauthorized drone use is also off-limits at fan festivals. The FAA can impose criminal charges and $100,000 in fines. Essex County Prosecutor Theodore Stevens says stay home if you can't attend in person. People are also being urged to call 911 if they spot suspicious drone activity.
2: Michael Kastner, NBC News Radio.
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18: We learn more about the upcoming staff reductions at Fayette County Public Schools. Last month, it was announced some staff will see a reduction of their hours. Now we've learned over 115 district support positions have been cut. Among the eliminations, the Instruction Resource Tech Team, with Holly Brooks telling WLEX, they manage close to 800,000 library materials across FCPS's libraries and the Teacher Resource Center. Employees with 12-month hourly and salary roles, as well as 10.5-month and 190-day hourly work calendars, will see 2 to 7 days cut off their schedule. FCPS reports this will save close to $2 million. Quick thinking from a Kentucky State Police trooper saved the lives of two boaters at Cave Run Lake.
19: KSP Post 8 in Moorhead was informed of an overturned jet ski on Cave Run Lake on Monday around 5 p.m. Upon arrival, KSP troopers could see an overturned jet ski with two individuals in the water. The officers quickly assessed the situation and borrowed a boat from the nearby marina to reach the stranded individuals. Troopers were able to safely remove them from the water and transport them back to shore, where Bath County EMS was standing by to provide care. Both individuals were extremely cold due to the water temperature. KSP reminds the public to always wear properly fitted life jackets and ensure watercraft are operated safely at all times. I'm John Shannon.
18: Aramark is ending their partnership with the University of Kentucky, resulting in 921 employees losing their jobs. They provide food and concessions to UK, but that deal ends June 30th. UK spokesman Jay Blanton telling WKYT the university is looking into an enterprise services partnership. We also learned UK healthcare is cutting 61 positions from their HIV program operations across the state and 36 more from the Department of Behavioral Science. I'm Lee Mowen.
7: This is the Kentucky News Network.
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4: Good morning, everyone. WBRT News Time, 12 minutes past the hour. We have clear skies and 46 degrees on the court square in downtown Bardstown. I'm Roger Gribbins, WBRT News. This newscast is brought to you by LG&E. Kentucky's top prosecutor is asking the state's highest court to uphold the conviction of Brooks Hauk in the death of Crystal Rogers. Russell Coleman filed a brief on Wednesday with the state Supreme Court, arguing there was substantial evidence presented during Hauk's 2025 murder trial and urging justices to reject his appeal. Hauk was convicted in connection with the 2015 disappearance of Rogers, a Nelson County mother of five who was last seen alive over the 4th of July weekend. Her vehicle was later found abandoned along the Bluegrass Parkway, but her body has never been recovered. In his appeal, Hauk argued prosecutors failed to prove Rogers was murdered. However, Coleman's filing points to witness testimony, cell phone data, and what he described as Hauk's behavior following her disappearance, including what the brief calls a distinct indifference in the hours after she went missing. The case, which included testimony from more than 50 witnesses during a 10-day trial, now moves to the state Supreme Court for consideration. The Bardstown Police Department is asking for the public's assistance in identifying a suspect connected to an alleged shoplifting incident in Bardstown. Police say the incident occurred May 4th at Shoe Sensation. Authorities are attempting to identify an individual believed to be involved. Surveillance video of the suspect is available on the WBRT Facebook page. Anyone with information is asked to contact Bardstown Police at 502-348-6811. A Nelson County man was indicted on a first-degree criminal mischief charge by a Nelson County grand jury this week. 38-year-old Donald L. Howard Sr. was also indicted in Nelson Circuit Court for being a persistent felony offender in the first degree. The criminal mischief charge stems from an alleged incident that occurred February 5th of this year in Nelson County. Bond was set at $25,000 cash only plus conditions. Arraignment is scheduled for May 21st in Nelson Circuit Court. A Mount Washington man was indicted this week in Nelson Circuit Court on strangulation and other charges. 33-year-old Andrew L. Dodd was indicted by a Nelson County grand jury on charges of first-degree strangulation, domestic violence, intimidating a participant in a legal process, and fourth-degree assault, domestic violence, minor injury. Those charges stem from alleged incidents that occurred March 6th of this year in Nelson County. Bond was set at $10,000 cash only plus conditions. Arraignment is scheduled for May 21st in Nelson Circuit Court. An indictment is a legal accusation only and does not imply guilt. Flagey Hospital in Bardstown is receiving praise from a national group. WBRT's Roth Stratton has the story.
22: Flagey Memorial Hospital in Bardstown earned an A hospital safety grade from the Leapfrog Group, an independent national nonprofit watchdog focused on patient safety. For more than 75 years, our caregivers at Flagey have cared for our community like family, according to Jennifer Nolan, president at Flagey. The safety and well-being of our patients has been our top priority, and that will always be the case, according to Nolan. As an A grade, it's a strong sign that Flagey Memorial Hospital is deeply committed to protecting patients from harm, according to Leah Binder, president and CEO of the Leapfrog Group. St. Joseph Health, part of Common Spirit Health, is one of the largest and most comprehensive health systems in the Commonwealth of Kentucky, with 100 locations in 15 cities, including Flagey Memorial Hospital here in Bardstown. I'm Roth Stratton.
4: Officials in Kentucky are warning residents about a scam involving the Low-Income Home Energy Assistance Program, commonly known as LIHEAP. The alert comes after misleading online posts claim the program offers free window replacements for qualifying seniors. State officials say those claims are false. LIHEAP does not provide window replacement services and is only available through local community action agencies. Authorities are urging residents to be cautious of social media ads or messages that promise benefits not associated with the program. They recommend avoiding clicking suspicious links and verifying information through official sources. Police in Central Kentucky are also warning residents about a new scam circulating through text messages. Authorities say the messages often claim the recipient owes fines or has pending court action and may include links for payment or more information. Officials stress these messages are fraudulent. Law enforcement reminds the public that police and courts will never contact individuals by phone or text to request payment for fines or fees. Residents are urged not to click any suspicious links, provide personal or financial information, or respond to the messages. WBRT News Time is 7:17. We have more news coming up after this word from LG&E.
17: LG&E has been here since the first light bulb lit up Kentucky, which means we've been here, keeping our neighbors' lights on for over 110 years. 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
4: 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Heaven Hill Brands has named Matt Hamm as its new general counsel and chief compliance officer effective May 1st. Hamm succeeds Jess Pendergrass, who's leaving the company after more than 7 years leading its legal and compliance efforts. Hamm joined the company in 2024 and was quickly promoted to deputy general counsel. Prior to that, he spent nearly 9 years with Darling Ingredients and also worked in private practice. Company officials say Hamm will now oversee all legal, compliance, and governance matters as part of the executive leadership team. The Kentucky Transportation Cabinet has announced that all driver licensing regional offices, including the location in Bardstown, will be open this Saturday for walk-in service. The Bardstown Regional Office will operate from 8 a.m. to 11:30 a.m., giving residents an additional opportunity to handle licensing needs without an appointment. Officials say no appointments are required during these hours, allowing customers to simply walk in for service. However, driver and permit testing will not be available, as those services are handled separately by state police. Residents are encouraged to take advantage of the extended hours for licensing services ahead of upcoming deadlines and seasonal demand. Members of the Nelson County Democratic Executive Committee will host a meeting this evening featuring several state and federal candidates. The meeting is scheduled for 6 p.m. at the Nelson County Public Library in Bardstown. Organizers say U.S. Senate candidates Charles Booker and Colonel Pam Stevenson are expected to attend. In a separate event, U.S. Senate candidate Amy McGrath will host a meet-and-greet Friday morning from 9 until 9:45 a.m. at Fresh Coffee in downtown Bardstown. Both events are open to the public, and all Democrats are being invited. The Nelson County School System has been selected as an official host site for the Seeing Democracy 250 celebration. That event is scheduled for this evening between 6 and 7:30 at the Stephen Foster Amphitheater. It will feature performances by local schools and community partners, along with participation from veterans, first responders, and community leaders. The event is free and open to the public, with donations accepted to support Nelson County Schools Arts Program. And the Nelson County Public Library is inviting local veterans to take part in its Vet Connect program, a monthly gathering designed to build community and connection among those who have served. The next meeting is scheduled for today between 4 and 6 p.m. in the library conference room. The program welcomes veterans of all branches and eras to meet in a relaxed setting featuring activities, educational opportunities, and time to socialize over coffee and snacks. Your WBRT weather forecast, sunny around the area today, a high of around 64. Clear tonight, lows at 41. And more sun Friday with a high tomorrow 72. The extended outlook for the weekend, sunny on Saturday with a chance of early morning rain, a high of around 75. And then for Sunday, partly sunny, a 50% chance of showers and thunderstorms in the afternoon, highs on Sunday around 74. We have clear skies, 46 degrees on the Court Square in downtown Bardstown. I'm Roger Gribbins, WBRT News. We have local obituaries coming up next. This hour's newscast has been a service of LG&E.
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4: 7:26 on this Thursday morning. This hour's obituaries are brought to you by the Hoagland Greenwell Funeral Home in Bardstown. Charles M. Richardson, age 91, passed away on Tuesday. Survivors include one son, Mark Richardson, one daughter, Melissa Kohler, one grandson, three great-grandchildren, two brothers, Leo Richardson and Ralph Richardson, two sisters, Kathy Stewart and Sheila Koch. Many nieces and nephews also survive. The massive Christian burial for Charles M. Richardson will be 11 o'clock Saturday morning at St. Thomas Catholic Church. Interment will follow in the St. Thomas Church Cemetery. Friends may call at the Hoagland Greenwell Funeral Home on Friday between 4 and 7 p.m. There will be no additional visitation on Saturday. The Hoagland Greenwell Funeral Home in Bardstown is in charge of all the arrangements. Sister Nancy, formerly Sister Richard Ann Whitwer, passed away on Monday at the Loretto Living Center on the grounds of the Loretto Mother House. She was 92 and in her 75th year as a Sister of Loretto. Survivors include numerous nieces and nephews. Sister Nancy's funeral will take place at 10 o'clock this morning at the Loretto Mother House, with a green burial to follow at Our Lady of Sorrow Cemetery on the Mother House grounds. Memorials can be made to the Sisters of Loretto. At 7:27, we'll have the remainder of our obituaries after this word from our sponsor, the Hoagland Greenwell Funeral Home in Bardstown.
8: 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And we make considerable efforts to maintain our focus on the high standards expected of a place of tribute. 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
4: Continuing now with local obituaries, a Bardstown resident, Arthur Wilcoxon Hatfield, age 80, passed away on Thursday, April 30th at St. Joseph Hospital in Lexington. Funeral services will be 11 o'clock Friday morning at the Hoagland Greenwell Funeral Home in Bardstown. Interment will be in the Bardstown Cemetery. Friends may call between 4 and 7 p.m. this evening and after 9 o'clock Friday morning up until the time of service. The Hoagland Greenwell Funeral Home in Bardstown is in charge of all the arrangements. Betty Lou Thompson, age 91, of Loretto, passed away on Tuesday at Green Meadows Rehab in Mount Washington. The Mass of Christian Burial will be 10 o'clock Friday morning at St. Francis of Assisi Catholic Church in Loretto. Interment will follow in the Holy Cross Cemetery. Friends may call between 4 and 8 p.m. this evening and from 8 until 9:30 Friday morning at Mattingly Funeral Home in Loretto. Prayer services will be held tonight beginning at 7. Memorials can go to St. Jude Children's Hospital. The Mattingly Funeral Home is in charge. And Margaret, better known as Peggy Maddox, age 66, of Bardstown, passed away Saturday at her residence. Funeral services will be held at 12 noon today at Barlow Funeral Home. Burial will follow in the Bloomfield Cemetery. Friends may call between 10 a.m. and 12 noon today at Barlow Funeral Home, who's in charge. It's coming up on 7:30. We have 46 degrees on the court square. A look at sports coming up on WBRT. This hour's obituaries have been a service of the Hoagland Greenwell Funeral Home in Bardstown.
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14: And welcome to Thursday, Kentucky. The weekend's in sight, right? Hey, I'm Scott Fitzgerald. Let's talk sports, shall we? Kentucky men's basketball coach Mark Pope taking to Twitter yesterday to take questions from fans amid roster construction, NIL concerns, and recruiting frustrations. Pope emphasized Kentucky's focus on elite talent, including five-star forward Tyrone Stokes, while defending the overall direction of the roster build. He also highlighted center Malachi Moreno as a top priority, who is currently testing the NBA draft process.
15: Malachi Moreno was the number one priority for us going into this portal season. We think that he's going to be the best center in all of college basketball next year here at Kentucky.
14: And the Triple Crown picture has shifted as Kentucky Derby winner Golden Temple will skip the Preakness Stakes, opting instead to rest and target the Belmont on June 6th. That decision reshapes the entire field in Baltimore, with O'Shelley now expected to run after a strong third in the Derby and showing good signs of coming out of the race. Meanwhile, Crude Velocity, the undefeated Pat Day Mile winner, is emerging as a leading contender if Bob Baffert ultimately commits. His jockey, Laurent Giroux.
24: Amazing horse, you know, he's not very big by the size of him, but since prior his debut, I've been able to walk him, you know, pretty much on a weekly basis, and I always told Bob, he's probably the best three-year-old you got in your barn, you know, and I just wish, you know, he had a little more time to develop, and maybe he probably would have been to Derby, I believe, if he had one race under his belt, or if he would have started, you know, a little bit prior his first race.
14: To the diamond now, baseball can be a strange game sometimes.
25: Bases loaded, two down, bottom of the 10th inning. The atmosphere is incredible. And the pitch on the way. Inside, Cubs win the ball game.
14: The Reds just last week were in first place in the National League Central. Now they're tied for last with the Pittsburgh Pirates. They lost yet another tight game, falling 7-6 in 10 innings to the Chicago Cubs. They'll try to avoid the sweep later today. I'm Scott Fitzgerald.
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4: All right, 7:36 on this Thursday morning. That is going to do it for me. Roth is up next with Hometown Mornings Overtime. But before that, we have Kentucky Sports and Memories. Now, I'm off tomorrow, but Jamie's in. That's right. That's right. Well, yay for Jamie. He's going to be in tomorrow right here on Hometown Mornings. And then I'll be back Monday morning, 5 a.m. We'll start a whole new week here on WBRT. Have a great Thursday, everybody.

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4: Hello, I'm Gary Fogle. Welcome to Kentucky Sports Memories. And sometimes a role player has to take on another role. And Eugene Rawlings did that for Clay County.
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4: When the Clay County boys basketball team won the Sweet 16 back in 1987 and then finished runner-up in 88, their leading scorer was Richie Farmer. And then they also had great scoring help from Richie's brother Russ, as well as Russ Chadwell. Those were the three big scorers. Then they had role players like Eugene Rawlings, their center, who did all the other work, set picks, rebound. But in my recent conversation with Eugene, I found out there were a few times they needed him to step up and score.
7: Was the offense ever geared toward getting you the ball?
8: We had one game. We played Knox Central over in the Mountain Classic, and we knew that. Well, we had happened twice, which the bye would only happen if we needed it to. They started doubling Richie, and Richie got me the bye every time. I scored 21 points in the first quarter. And then we played Corbin, who was supposed to be our big rival, and they were good. And they we switched up the offense and moved me to the center, to the free throw line, and Richie got me the bye. I scored like 28 in that game, and we fouled out Tommy Stewart, who was their best player. I fouled him out. But the bye wasn't geared to go to anybody but Richie. But Richie was the type of player that if he got in trouble, he knew where to go. Like when Chad was scored that 43 down there against I can't remember who he was playing in the first round of the tournament there. When he scored that 43, they was sliding up double him. He got the bye to Chad every time, and I was setting that pick down the baseline, you know. So, no, the bye wasn't ever geared to go to anybody but Richie or Chadwell, unless they were doubled or somebody broke wide open. But I tell you, if we ever broke wide open, Richie got us the bye.
4: I remember that about that Clay County team. Those big three scorers, when they didn't have an open look, they didn't force it. They gave it up to somebody else. And probably the reason they had the success they did. State champs in 87 and runners-up in 88. Tomorrow, we'll wrap things up with Eugene. Hope you'll be with me. Gary Fogle, Kentucky.

0: Kentucky sports memories.
1: And thank you very much, Gary, and welcome in. This is WBRT's The Hometown Morning Show continues. Kentucky sports memories. It seemed like I'm trying to think. We got the shows in for next week already, and I've already forgot what the subject or who the subject was or is. But anyway, you'll enjoy it. I think it goes way back, if I remember right. It's a way back with, you know, this one, Clay County, not that far back. I dropped a piece of paper on the floor. Don't know the significance of it, but I'll get it here in a moment. Yes, indeed. I want to thank our friend Misty Roller from the Green Dot program for bringing us in some morning snacks and beverage. We thank you very much, Misty. Appreciate it. The Battle of the Schools is coming up in a couple of weeks. And Misty and others will be in with us, I believe, next week here on WBRT in the Hometown Mornings Overtime Edition to talk about, I think, year two, maybe year three of the Battle of the Schools, and talk about that. I hope you know, we're celebrating the 250th anniversary of the Declaration of Independence of our country. And lots of celebrations and celebratory things. Sing Democracy 250 is a program, I guess you would call it, that one of the many established to celebrate this anniversary. Nelson County Schools is proud to say that it has been selected as an official host for the National Sing Democracy 250 celebration, a sanctioned event of the American semi-quincentennial, one-fourth of a centennial. No, one-fourth of a thousand. My goodness, I've never seen this terminology yet. But the events for the 250th anniversary, there's some semi-something in there. It starts with semi, ends with centennial. In between is I don't know. Let's get to back to this. Veterans, first responders, elected officials from a monumental evening tonight. This evening is a night of music, performances by the local schools and other community partners. Tonight begins at 6 o'clock at the Stephen Foster Amphitheater. So there's a lot going on tonight, I can tell you. There's a big ribbon cutting for Baptist Health. And then this event, May 7th, that's today, isn't it? Let me double-check my calendar. Yeah, tonight from 6 to 7:30 at the Amphitheater here in Bardstown, the Stephen Foster Amphitheater. So you can cover a lot of things. We use that term, things. Our big friends, the Clydesdales. Matter of fact, we saw them yesterday. We didn't actually see the horses, but we saw their, you should call it motorcade. I mean, it's almost like a presidential motorcade. It's got police in the front, police in the back, got big semis, got all kinds of support vehicles. We saw them yesterday. They were heading out to Mount Washington. Today, late in the afternoon, they'll depart from right up here, home base, while they're here. That's my old Kentucky home state park, in particular the parking lot. They'll depart some point. They'll be heading to Springfield, and at 6 o'clock tonight, as we said yesterday, I'm going to guess right through downtown Springfield, a full hitch parade. If I'm wrong about where it's going to be traveling, just keep looking. You'll find it, because it doesn't say here exactly where it is. But the full hitch parade, 6 o'clock tonight at Springfield. We're going to have another one of those Saturday at New Haven at 5 p.m. And then on Sunday, May 10th, it's a Mother's Day event at my old Kentucky home state park. And one final time for the big ones, the big boys. And I don't know whether they're all boys or they're boys and girls and mixed up in this. But the big ones, the full hitch is the 8 Clydesdales. An impressive, you betcha. So when you see the motorcade underway, you'll know that when you see the big semi that's got the Clydesdales pictures on the side, then you'll know you're seeing it. You might see police pursuing somebody, but that's not That's not the Clydesdales. That would be bad. Yeah. Oh, me, oh, my. This just broke my heart yesterday. Well, it didn't really break my heart, but anyway. Kentucky Derby winner Golden Tempo will not compete in the Preakness Stakes, ending the Triple Crown opportunities for 2026. Cherie DeVoe Racing says the decision was made in order to give the horse more recovery time following the Derby. The team says it does plan to target the Belmont Stakes for Golden Tempo's next race, the 1.5 mile Belmont. Cherie DeVoe became the first woman trainer to win the Kentucky Derby. And so I hate that. We've talked about this before. The Churchill Downs Inc. has INC period has purchased the rights to the Belmont. I'm sorry, to the Preakness, and the discussion. And I think it's more than it's probably being discussed now. But the issue is that they. Churchill Downs will call the shots on the Preakness beginning the week after this year's Preakness, I think. And what's going to happen is that the Preakness's TV rights are also up for negotiation. I say also. The Churchill Downs people most likely will work on pushing the Preakness back one more week, which would most likely push the Belmont back one more week. There is a three-week gap between the Preakness and the Belmont. What they're probably going to see next year, we are probably going to see next year, is Derby first Saturday in May, Preakness, what would that be, the fourth Saturday in May, and then the Belmont 3 weeks later, whatever that would be. So that's likely the what you'll see and experience next year. I'll be surprised if we don't, and that's good, because had that been the case this year, I would say the likelihood that Golden Tempo, I want to call it something else, Golden Tempo, would probably have been in the Preakness. As it is, the announcement yesterday. By the way, this year's Run for the Roses drew a record audience, recording an average 19.6 million viewers across NBC and their streaming services, marking an 11% increase over last year's race. The audience peaked during the actual running of the Derby. No surprise there. They say that 24 million people had their eyes and ears glued to the Derby via TV. There was about 150,000, is that what they're saying, I think, at this year's Derby. Louisville Bats took down the Nashville Sounds for the first of their six-game series at Louisville Slugger Field yesterday. Michael Toglia began the Bats scoring with a two-run triple in the second inning. The team added three straight runs in the bottom of the eighth and went on to win 6-4. The teams will play a doubleheader today to make up for that Tuesday rainout. First pitch today, 4:35, and then they'll play a doubleheader. There you go. Get twice for your money. We have tickets for the Louisville Bats. We'll give them away Monday. I've got a pretty little cool giveaway we'll do in the 8 o'clock hour. Back in a moment. Thank you for joining us. This is Hometown Mornings.
0: I'm State Senator Jimmy Higdon. I've known Ben Mudd for years, and I trust him. 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I'm proud to endorse Ben Mudd for the Kentucky State Senate.
2: I'm Ben Mudd. 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
1: Thank you very much, and we've got all kinds of fun things going on here at WBRT, and then some things that I don't can't explain. No, I'm kidding. I'm trying to get a little segment coming up here. It's probably going to be in the 8 o'clock hour about Mother's Day, and then I got another little segment coming up about, well, I titled it myself. I called it Negative Nelly. Nelly, N-E-L-L-I-E. Negative Nelly. Well, I hope be able to get to that to play here in the second half hour. Just stick around. We'll get it one way or the other. It's still not in there. All right. Hang in there, folks. Hang with us here on WBRT Hometown Mornings. 7:53. We'll come back after one more break. Hang on.
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1: Coming up in the overtime section. That's the 8 to 9 o'clock hour here on WBRT. We'll talk a little bit about a guy that I met once or twice maybe, but obviously know about him because his high school, his youth and growing up in his high school playing days were at little old Farmington High School, just about 11 miles outside of Mayfield in Graves County. We're talking about Adrian Odie Smith, who passed away during this past week. Great story about a really, really good guy. And my brother, about the, well, Odie was a little older than my brother. But my brother remembered him because of his tremendous playing days at Farmington High School and then at UK, and then it goes on from there. We'll talk about that. Well, we have an update, and it's not necessarily a good update. An update. We told you yesterday about over in New Jersey where a young man, I think he was 9 years old, was fishing at a pond or lake or something of that nature. A beaver basically unprovoked came out of the water and attacked this young man and did bite him. New Jersey officials now say that that beaver did test positive for rabies. Animal control officers captured the beaver, saying it appeared to be sick, and they have now confirmed rabies. The child and others who were bitten are being treated. It says others. Now, the story we had was that, you know, the child was bitten, and then an adult or more than one adult came to his rescue. And I'm going to, possibility is, I guess, that the beaver bit them while they were chasing it away. So I hated to hear that this morning. I would love to have had a little different outcome of that. 7:57 here on Hometown Radio, WBRT. Good morning, everybody.
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1: All right, Roger said I was off mic yesterday the other day. I'm back in the control room. Had to run down the hall, and I'm not running anywhere, but I had to go down the hall and double-check something in the system, and, I think I realized what I had done or not done. 7:59 here on Hometown Radio. This is the Thursday edition, and I'm looking over here on the calendar. And we don't have anything scheduled, but we've got some guests coming up in the next few days. And I hope that you will tune in for that. We'll have Misty Roller will be in here. We'll have Lee Look from the Guthrie Opportunity Center, I think via phone. Johnny Warren, Stephen Foster Drama Association, either on phone or in person. And others next week, too. We've got Bonnie Drake will be in. Zach Epperson from Salt River will be in. We got a real busy week next week. All weeks are busy. But hope that you will stick around, stay with us. Let's see here. Looking around. We're about ready for the news. We'll come back after the top of the hour. We'll have some fun with some stuff and inviting you to stay with us. You're listening to WBRT. 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
8: NBC News Radio, I'm Michael Kastner. Secretary of State Marco Rubio is visiting Pope Leo at the Vatican today. Ahead of their meeting, Rubio had said he planned to talk to the Pope about getting humanitarian aid to Cuba through the church and other topics. A purported suicide note left behind by the late sex offender Jeffrey Epstein included the line, "Time to say goodbye." The note that Epstein's cellmate said he found in their Manhattan jail after Epstein's first suicide attempt was ordered to be released by a federal judge on Wednesday night. It's a handwritten one-page note that also says they investigated me for a month, found nothing. It goes on to say, "What you want me to do?" burst out crying.
9: I don't know who's gonna kiss you when I'm gone.
8: John Legend, Janelle Monáe, and Parliament Funkadelic are set to headline the inaugural Los Angeles Jazz Festival. Tickets are available now at lajazzfestival.com. Michael Kastner, NBC News Radio.
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11: Here are your Thursday news headlines on WBRT. Russell Coleman is urging the Kentucky Supreme Court to uphold the murder conviction of Brooks Houck and the disappearance of Crystal Rogers. In a brief filed Wednesday, Coleman argues prosecutors presented substantial evidence during the 2025 trial, including witness testimony and cell phone data. Houck has appealed, claiming the state never proved Rogers was murdered. Rogers, a mother of five, vanished in 2015 in Nelson County. Her body has never been found. Police in central Kentucky are warning residents about a new scam circulating through text messages. Authorities say the messages often claim the recipient owes fines or has pending court action and may include links for payment or more information. Officials stress these messages are fraudulent. Law enforcement reminds the public that police and courts will never contact individuals by phone or text to request payment for fines or fees. And officials in Kentucky are also warning residents about a scam involving the Low Income Home Energy Assistance Program, or LIHEAP. That alert comes after misleading online posts claim the program offers free window replacements for qualifying seniors. State officials say those claims are false. LIHEAP does not provide window replacement services and is only available through local community action agencies. Anyone who believes they may have encountered a scam is encouraged to report it to local officials. Those are your Thursday news headlines. I'm Roger Gribbins, WBRT News.
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11: Your WBRT weather forecast calls for sunshine today. Look for a high of about 64. Clear tonight, lows at 41, and more sun Friday, a high of around 72. The outlook for the weekend, early morning rain likely Saturday, but then sunshine, a high of around 75. 50% chance of afternoon rain and possibly thunderstorms on Sunday. Partly sunny, a high 74. And that's your forecast from your hometown country radio station, WBRT.

0: Yes, indeed. It's the overtime edition of Hometown Mornings, brought to you by our fine sponsors, which include patrons Do It Best Center, Nelson County Implement, and LaRue Carey Insurance. We'll hear from LaRue Carey Insurance and probably the rest of them here during this next hour here on WBRT. A fully loaded semi carrying potatoes, or is that potatoes, crashed in Washington State on Wednesday morning. Grant County Sheriff's Office said the driver misjudged a steep grade and the truck rolled onto its side and over a guardrail near Royal City, Washington. The entire load of potatoes spilled. The driver wasn't hurt. The road was closed until the potatoes and the wrecked semi were removed. Now, I bet there were some people out there and say, hey, this is a lot easier than digging those potatoes out of the garden. Had them probably, you know, a bag, big bag maybe, and scooping them up, some potatoes. Washington State, of course, Idaho's potato land, Washington's apple land. So I'm not sure what those potatoes were doing in Washington State. Oh, they got to go somewhere, and they got to be grown somewhere. Kind of early in the year, I would think, though, for Washington State to have potatoes. But what do I know about gardening? Nothing. Answering my own question. Oh, gosh. Okay. So here's an interesting thing. He passed away at the age of 89. Adrian Smith. Odie to all his friends, in particular from Graves County, Western Kentucky, Farmington in particular. He lives long in basketball lore in Kentucky. He was a starting guard on the Fiddlin' Five, UK's 1958 NCAA championship team. Yet, it was Smith who passed away on April 28 at 89 years of age, who what he did after leaving the University of Kentucky that defined his basketball legacy. So here it is. 1959, Smith earned Pan American Games gold medal playing for the United States Pan American team. The following year, because of that performance, Smith was a key player for the heralded 1960 U.S. Olympic men hoops squad that won the gold medal in Rome, Italy. 6 years after that, Smith, a guard for the old Cincinnati Royals franchise, now the Sacramento Kings, by the way, was MVP in the 1966 NBA All-Star Game. And we'll come back to that in a moment. In 2010, Smith gained inclusion into the Naismith Memorial Basketball Hall of Fame when the entire 1960 Olympic team was inducted. Yet one of Smith's most meaningful basketball experiences came when his UK coach, the often kind of gruff Adolph Ruff, offered him an apology of sorts for how the guard had been utilized with the Cats. And we'll get to that also. A recommendation came to Coach Rupp about Adrian Smith, who, as I've said, grew up in Farmington, Kentucky. By the way, he was the fifth of six children to Ori. That probably is where Odie came from. Ori and Ruth Smith. The family was very poor. Smith learned to play basketball using a ball, in parentheses, that his mom made from rolling up his dad's socks. At Farmington High School, Smith developed into an undersized 5'10", 135-pound star. The only college that offered Smith a basketball scholarship was Murray State, 11 miles on past Farmington from Mayfield. Smith did not immediately accept the race or scholarship, waiting to see if other offers would be forthcoming. None did. He then called Murray State to accept, and they told him, "You don't have a scholarship. We don't have any left." Subsequently, a rival high school coach recommended Smith to Mississippi Junior College. At Northeast Mississippi, Smith had grown to a 6'1", 170 pounds, and lighting up the Mississippi Junior College circuit as a scorer. Southeastern Conference schools such as Mississippi State and Ole Miss offered him scholarships. However, Northeast Mississippi head coach Bonner Arnold had his heart set on his young star playing for Kentucky, his home state, which, by the way, at that time was the beacon burning bright in the Southern college basketball. Arnold called UK and asked to speak to Rupp. Didn't work. Not dissuaded, Bonner Arnold took another crack at getting Rupp on the phone. This time he did, and he convinced the Kentucky coach to at least send a scout to see Odie Smith or Adrian Smith play. Once that happened, UK soon offered Smith a scholarship. In Lexington, Smith barely played early in his junior year, because remember, he came from junior college. Once conference play began in 56, Kentucky's star guard, Vernon Hatton, had an appendectomy, and for seven games, Adrian Smith filled in. During those games, he averaged 16.3 points and earned Rupp's trust from then on. The next season, on what became Rupp's fourth and final NCAA championship, Smith started and averaged 12.4 points a game in a supporting role. Of course, there was Vernon Hatton from Lexington, Johnny Cox from Hazard, the Fiddlin' Five, as they were known, beat Seattle and great NBA star Elgin Baylor in the 58 NCAA championship. In Kentucky's four 1958 NCAA tournament games, Smith averaged about 14 points a game. Now, let's go back to that MVP of the NBA All-Star game. A 15th-round pick in the 1958 NBA draft by Cincinnati, Smith left UK with a business degree but no firm career plans. Ultimately, he joined the Army. During this peacetime period, the military sent Adrian Smith from Fort Knox to San Francisco so he could play on the Army's all-star basketball team. From that launching point, Smith made the gold medal winning 59 Pan American team we mentioned, and then experience led him to the 1960 Olympic squad. Now remember, back then you did not have professional players playing in the Olympics in basketball. Now you do. It's a whole different game. Listen to this 1960 Olympic gold medal team. Adrian Smith, Oscar Robertson, Jerry West, Jerry Lucas. Considered the best American Olympic team ever, the Americans won their eight Olympic games by an average of 42 points. Five U.S. players averaged in double figures in the Olympics. Robertson and Lucas, 17. Jerry West, about 14. Terry Dischinger, about 12. And at about 11 points, Adrian Smith. That was a great, great team, Smith is quoted as saying in 2010. He says, and this is probably true, if we'd taken that team into the NBA, I think we would have won a few championships. Smith's success with the Olympic team opened eyes in the NBA. Cincinnati eventually brought Smith onto the roster that already included his old Olympic teammates, the Big O, Oscar Robertson, and Jerry Lucas. In the 10 years Smith played in the NBA, his best season came in 65 when he averaged almost 19 points a game. He was selected to the NBA All-Star game. Smith scored 24 points, 8 rebounds, 3 assists, and was the MVP of the NBA All-Star game that year in 1966. What do you get back then? Smith, who worked as a banker in the Cincinnati area and did for the rest of his life, averaged 11.8 per game. But what did you get? He got a blue, I think it said Ford. Yeah, convertible. A blue Ford Galaxy convertible for being the NBA All-Star. That's pretty cool. It says here that he kept that car until the entire duration of his life, and he passed away about a week or so ago. Smith once told people that one of the more meaningful things that happened to him following his NBA success, and this goes back to Adolph Rupp. Rupp acknowledged to him that he had not fully, he said, we undervalued you. That's what he said. He had not fully valued the abilities of Adrian Smith. And Adrian Smith said he told him he appreciated that, and he never forgot it. Adrian Smith. My brother Andy, he said he knew of his wife. I believe she was a Mayfield girl. He came to the city and got a Mayfield girl. And so, but anyway, I thought it was interesting. I hope you enjoyed that. Adrian Smith, you know, one of those guys that, like I said, most people wouldn't know, certainly, you know, younger people. But his career was all over the place, you know, from high school to UK to the Olympics to the NBA. Pretty cool story, in my opinion. As we said, we have some great sponsors that give me the opportunity to blabber on about things. One of them is LaRue Carey Insurance. Let's hear from Aaron.
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0: Okay. Good morning. Welcome in. Let's see here. I'll give you some information. It's 8:17. Nothing surprising about that. Kind of cool this morning around, I don't know what the temperature got down to, but tonight down to around 40. This morning we were, I don't know, somewhere in the mid-40s, maybe a little lower than that. It just felt kind of cool. It actually felt good, to be honest. 48, our current temperature here in Bardstown. folks, don't forget that Sunday is Mother's Day. There are all kinds of ways to celebrate, whether you want to do it privately or you want to do it at some of the events we've got going on, like the ones at the Mount Kentucky Home State Park, or, by the way, the Clydesdales will be doing a full hitch parade. And before they say so long and head back to, or wherever they're going, I say head back would be probably St. Louis, Grant's Farm there. They've got more to do, including today at 6 o'clock, a full hitch parade for the Clydesdales. They'll be in Springfield. That's, again, the time, 5 o'clock. 6 o'clock today, 6 o'clock. Don't miss it. Back to Mother's Day. Don't forget Mama, okay? And however you want to celebrate, just make sure she knows that you appreciate her and you love her. And by the way, that Americans spend some $38 billion on mama.
5: The National Retail Federation says that's $284 a person, and it beats the previous record set in 2023. Mother's Day spending tends to weather times of economic uncertainty, according to the report, because people want to make sure that mom knows she's appreciated. I'm Tammy Trujillo.
0: Yeah, I got to go out and do some spending. I wonder if there's a number there for mother-in-laws. I better get the old checkbook out. Yeah, we're having, we'll have three generations of moms together this weekend, and it's always lovely and special to be able to do that, three generations. So Britt and Lisa and Mimi will all be together. I'll be right there with them. Hey, the world's oldest manatee doesn't live where I thought it would. I thought it would be down in, you know, Fort Myers, or maybe on the Atlantic coast further down. But it says here Fort Walton Beach, which is in the panhandle, is where the world's oldest manatee, Romeo, lives. It says he's in his 70s, set a Guinness Book of World Record. Now, he apparently he is in, I hate to use the term captivity, but that's really what the term is. He's at the Gulfarium Marine Adventure Park. He's in a 300,000-gallon habitat. Manatees typically live to be the 30s, maybe 40s. Old Romeo is pushing 70, it says. I don't know how they keep up with that, but I'm sure there are ways to find out. 70-year-old manatee. So he's in a controlled and confined area. So when it gets cold, which it can in the Gulf, it can anywhere in Florida, for any that matter. But I'm certainly, they probably turn on the heaters for old Romeo. Like a lot of us, the older we get, the colder everything seems. So they probably have like an insulated, maybe even a heated, I don't know, blanket or whatever you would put on, which you wouldn't want to do anyway, but on a manatee, if you were. 70 years old. Romeo. I wonder where he got that name from. Okay. And how long he's had it. Anytime I see the word Yosemite, I'm sorry, you got to go to Yosemite Sam. But this is Yosemite National Park, and Dateline Yosemite National Park in California says they're seeing their biggest crowds in more than 10 years, and some people aren't very happy. Well, here's the story. Critics blame the Trump administration for getting rid of the reservation system to prioritize open and accessible public lands. Well, for the last few years, it helped control the number of visitors in the park at one time. But Yosemite is already the most visited national park in California. And the LA Times reports last week, and the wait time just to drive in through the park entrance was about an hour and a half. Social media posts showed traffic jams of hikers near the summit of Half Dome. Apparently, that's the place you want to visit if you go to Yosemite. If I go to Yosemite National Park, which I doubt I'll make it there, but if I did, I'd be looking out for Yosemite Sam and his two six-shooters on. Bugs Bunny, that whole thing, there's such great fun there in the whole Bugs gang there. And, of course, Bugs leading the way. We've got about 8:23. We've got birthdays and anniversaries coming up in a moment. Remember, you can send us your birthday or anniversary. All you have to do is just send us via text, 502-348-2222, and we'll get that on. Ryan will do a little recap of the birthdays, as he always does, during Party Line, right around the half-hour break, maybe a little later. And let's see here. Is this a new one? I have to get my list out. Maybe. So somebody has taken advantage of sending this one in. We appreciate that very much. 502-348-2222 is the number that you should call. Or text, actually. You can call. We might not be able to get to it because, as I said earlier, I might be on here babbling. Like a babbling brook. Back with more in a moment.
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8: Beginning next season, college football could have an earlier official start to the season because the NCAA's Football Oversight Committee has recommended a standard start date before Labor Day weekend. The college football regular season will begin on the Thursday of what is now called Week Zero and still end on the Saturday after Thanksgiving. This model would give teams two open dates every year and allow for flexibility for potential changes to the postseason, according to the NCAA Oversight Committee. Vanderbilt coach Clark Lee is a member of the Football Oversight Committee, and he believes the current football
9: season calendar has been a health and safety issue that needed to be addressed. He believes for a Southeastern Conference team to go through a 9-game conference schedule and not have two open weeks can have a negative impact mentally, physically, and emotionally to players and even coaches because of the grind and pressure on schools to win no matter what.
7: Vaught's Views will return in a moment.
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9: For the proposal to become official, the NCAA Division I cabinet still has to adopt the legislation. More college football teams have applied for waivers to start their seasons earlier. This season, there are 8 games scheduled for August 29th. Many high school bowl games are played that last weekend in August. A full slate of college football games on Friday and Saturday nights could impact the high school attendance. But as we all know, this change is coming, so let's get ready for it.
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12: Your WBRT weather forecast calls for sunshine today. Look for a high of about 64. Clear tonight, lows at 41, and more sun Friday, a high of around 72. The outlook for the weekend, early morning rain likely Saturday, but then sunshine, a high of around 75. 50% chance of afternoon rain and possibly thunderstorms on Sunday. Partly sunny, a high 74. And that's your forecast from your hometown country radio station, WBRT.
0: Thank you, Raj, and Raj will be back in with us on Monday. He'll be off tomorrow doing some extra work. And let's see, current conditions are brought to you by Carey Heating and Air here in Bardstown, but they serve the entire WBRT local listening area. 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They can service and repair all makes as long as there's parts still available, and that's one thing you need to remember. Carrier's been around a while, a long while, and they're going to be around a longer while. So you don't have to worry about parts and things like that. Plus, if you get a new Carrier heating and cooling unit, you're going to be more comfortable and your utility bills will be lower because you're going to replace it with a significantly more efficient device, that being a Carrier heating and air unit. 48 current conditions for Carrier Heating and Air. Says we've got some sunny skies out there right now. I'll take their word for it. I see some shadows. That's kind of the best way for me to judge. How about our wind? Well, it's coming in about 7 miles per hour, and it looks like it's almost coming out of the due north. So I would say that might be a chilly wind coming out of the north. Our visibility, about 17 miles. No precipitation so far, and very little expected until maybe Saturday. Our humidity, 68%, and our barometric pressure, it's at 30.01 and rising. Right now, 40. Make sure I got that right. 48 degrees, yes. 48 for Carry Heating and Air. Hey, this made, really not the news, but we get what's called little things, news items or little clips that we can use that are, you know, thought starters, conversation starters, something like that. But this one is Dateline Frankfort. That's us. It says May has been declared Kentucky Beef Month here in the Commonwealth. Kentucky Commissioner of Agriculture Jonathan Schell signed the proclamation designating May as Kentucky Beef Month to celebrate cattle producers in the state. Kentucky ranks 14th in the country for total cattle and number 10 for beef cattle. In 2024, cattle were the highest earning farm product in the state, bringing in $1.5 billion. This year, beef sales could exceed $8 billion in Kentucky. Huh? Okay, well, There you go. A lot of beef. As, what was her name? Miss Peller, Sarah Peller, or something like that. You know, where's the beef? You know, she did that TV commercial for many years. Well, apparently a lot of it's right here in Kentucky. And I don't know whether there's anything locally planned to celebrate Kentucky Beef Month, but if so, we'll hopefully remind you of it.
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0: 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Eleanor Sweeney, happy birthday today. And Kenny Richardson, we're told, has a happy birthday today, or will have one. 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
0: All right, time for some celebrity birthday talk. Let's see here. I group these two guys together. We've got Peter Raquel, 71, and Michael Knight, 67. Both actors. Raquel was Bo Brady on the soap opera Days of Our Lives. Michael Knight played Tad Martin on the soap opera All My Children. I think I can remember watching a little of that. Mom was, you know, liked soap operas. So happy birthday, a couple of the soap opera actors. Former NFL quarterback Alex Smith is 42. In 2024, he was inducted into the College Football Hall of Fame. He's got a pretty long record there. He played with Kansas City Chiefs, I guess right before Patrick Mahomes came on board. The wrestler Kevin Owens is 42. He performs on the SmackDown brand from WWE. I guess he goes by Kevin Owens. It doesn't say he has a, we'll call it a stage name or a wrestling name. Country singer Russell Dickerson is 39. YouTuber, media personality, philanthropist, and businessman, Mr. Beast is 78. He's the founder of Beast Industry and is best known for his YouTube videos built around elaborate challenges and grandiose philanthropic efforts. His main YouTube channel is the most subscribed one on the platform with more than 480 million subscribers. Ain't that many people in the USA. He's worldwide. Mr. Beast. And I've heard, but never watched. Don't think I will, but you never know. Get bored someday. The actor, people, by the way, this next group no longer living. The actor Gabby Hayes. He appeared in more than 100 films as the sidekick of both Hopalong Cassidy and Roy Rogers. Former Argentinian First Lady Eva Perón, or Evita Perón. So I had to look I looked that up a little bit. Don't Cry For Me, Argentina. One of the songs, one of the many songs in the musical Evita. Which is, it was on stage, probably still is somewhere, but I'd always heard that song, and but anyway, Evita is the musical, but Eva Perón, she was born in 1919, by the way. Who else, Saturday birthday-wise, Pro Football Hall of Famer Johnny Yu, Johnny Unitas. Was he University of Louisville grad? I think so. And finally, and I hated this too, because I probably would still be watching or finding a way to watch this show on Sundays. But NBC News correspondent Tim Russert was born on this date. And, of course, he died of, I believe, a heart attack. In his office, they found him on a Saturday getting ready for his Sunday morning show. And just tragic. Tragic. And I believe in his world, I think I'm right, hereditary. His family had a history of heart trouble. Tim Russert. Let's see here. We're in the final days of the work week. We'll be finally Friday-ing it tomorrow. Today, we're almost there. And if you're in a negative slump, it might not be your fault. Bree Tennis. Yes, she's back with us here today. Bree Tennis says that some of this stuff is hereditary. So if you're a negative Nelly, it may not be all your fault. It may be your family.
13: Psychology Today says human brains are wired for a negative bias. This means our brains naturally prioritize, react to, and remember negative information better than positive. We complain about bad things for days, but good for minutes. Science says it's a survival mechanism, but you can override it. Just find the good. A great cup of coffee, finding money in your pocket, a green light, and know that Friday is coming. I'm Bree Tennis.
0: Yeah, so look forward to finally Friday. All righty. So it could be the way we're wired, as they say here, which has a lot to do with heredity. 8:37. Hope that you're doing good on this Thursday. Of course, last week it was.

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1: And Jimmy will be in with us on Monday at 11 o'clock here on WBRT. And at 11 o'clock today, we are so happy that we're going to have Allison Clayrow Roby, unless something changes. But she is right now scheduled to be back in studio with us 1 week after laying her mother to rest. We look forward to having Allison back. As I said to her yesterday, we miss her. Been a few weeks since we've had her in studio to do a live show. That's today at 11. Again, everything kind of subject to change. Power could go out. Oh, boy. Don't say that, Roth. But anyway. Uh-oh. NCAA basketball. Well, I thought we just got finished with that. Well, I'll tell you what. If this thing keeps going like it is, we may not ever finish NCAA basketball tournament time. Reportedly, they're in the final stages of ironing out the expanding of the tournament. ESPN's Pete Thamel says the NCAA committee calls today are the final steps that need to be cleared. Both tournaments to expand. I don't know what they're talking about both. I guess the NIT, which the NCAA also owns. Or maybe the women's. Maybe they're talking about the women's. Games are expected to begin Tuesday with 12 preliminary games at neutral sites before the traditional first weekend game. So we're going from under the proposal from 68 to 76 teams making the NCAA tournament. And again, it says both tournament fields, and I'm guessing they're talking the men's and women's there. So tomorrow we might be talking about the 76 teams in the NCAA basketball tournament. I know they say it every year, how many teams that are actually in NCAA Division I that play basketball. I can't remember the number. I know I can Google it, but I just right now I'm not in a position to do that. But, you know, it's they're getting there. When I say getting there, they're getting close to reaching a point where, you know, you can almost just put a team on the floor and you'll make it to the tournament. Oh, I'm kind of kidding. We talked about her a little bit earlier this week. She's a little bit has got some medical issues. We're not sure what they are. We hope they're all solvable and curable. But Dolly Parton has had to cancel. She's going to do some shows, was out in Las Vegas. She's postponed or canceled those. But let's hope she gets better, Miss Dolly. Now let's hear from her right now. I like this song, Just Two Doors Down.

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1: 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We're heading towards the top of the hour. Tom Leach, the Leach Report at 9. 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
1: 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Got their big marquee signed logo, however you want to describe it, back behind us. You see that when we do our Facebook Live shows, which, by the way, Party Line will be on Facebook Live today. So we thank them very, very much, Colton Steakhouse and Grill. 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So it's Kentucky Beef Month. We just talked about Colton's. Yeah, that's beef. 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Wouldn't it be great to grill some up for Mom? What if she likes pork loin? We have whole bone-in pork loin for just $1.69 a pound in the 16 to 19-pound average, and we'll slice it for you absolutely free. Happy Mother's Day, and enjoy shopping at Boone's Butcher Shop, Old Bloomfield Pike in Bardstown. You betcha. Let's see. Today in history. In 1915, what most people say began World War I was when the German U-boat sunk the Lusitania off the coast of Ireland. About 1,200 people died. In 1934, the restored USS Constitution permanently berthed at Constitution Dry Dock in Boston. The ship, better known as Old Ironside. We had a teacher, I think that was the nickname. We didn't use it in front of him. 1945, Germany signed the unconditional surrender at General Dwight Eisenhower's headquarters in Reims, France, ending World War II. In 1957, an FBI agent by the name of Elliot Ness died. He was 54. He was made famous by his investigation of noted gangster Al Capone. His career was the inspiration for the TV show The Untouchables. Now, am I going to correct this and be right or correct it and be wrong? I'm going to try to be right. I think he actually was like, it says here, FBI agent. I believe he was like a Treasury, I think is what they called it, agent. And because Capone was charged, arrested, convicted, and went to prison on tax evasion. I think I got the right guy. And Ness was Treasury. I'm not sure they even had FBI back in 1957. But I believe what happened is it spawned into that. Let's see. Nyquist won the 2016 Kentucky Derby. That was the 142nd. So that was 10 years ago. And 2 years ago, surprise, surprise, Vladimir Putin began his fifth term as president of Russia. Boy, those are some elections that are that aren't, best way to put it. And finally, sad to note this, but we're going to hear some music from this guy. Eddie Rabbit in 1998 passed away. He was only 56 years of age. Here's one of his many great songs.

0: promise you that wasn't me singing the high part. Eddie Rabbit and somebody female singing the high part, I think. Eddie Rabbit, it's kind of caught my curiosity. Indeed, his last name, he was the son of Mr. and Mrs. Rabbit. Up in New York City is where Eddie Rabbit was born, and his dad was loved to play music, and Eddie picked it up. By the way, crossover, that's when you're in one musical field, country, and then become something else, you know, in a pop charts, I guess you would call it. He made that kind of, got kind of known in the pop world when the movie Every Which Way But Loose came out. And that was a song that Eddie Rabbit wrote and performed, which was made popular by that movie. Eddie Rabbit. Really? Last name? R-A-B-B-I-T-T, Rabbit. 8:53, it's time for me to get out of here, and we'll get ready for Tom Leach. Thank you for joining us. I'll be back tomorrow. Uh-oh, I forgot to give the Eckerds. Well, we'll do that tomorrow, okay? How about that? We'll do the Eckerds giveaway tomorrow, along with the Opry giveaway.
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2: NBC News Radio, I'm Michael Kastner. President Trump says the U.S. has had very good talks with Iran over the past day amid his threats to resume bombing if a deal isn't agreed to. Iran's foreign ministry spokesperson confirmed that his government was reviewing a U.S. plan to end the war and start negotiations on Iran's nuclear program. The number of confirmed hantavirus cases linked to a luxury cruise ship has risen to 5. Those newly confirmed cases are among people who were medically evacuated from the ship this week to receive treatment in the Netherlands. Kanye West, who's also known as Ye, is testifying in a $500,000 lawsuit in Los Angeles. The rapper is facing an allegation that he used an unauthorized sample in an early version of his song Hurricane. According to the plaintiffs, West owes them over $564,000. Michael Kastner, NBC News Radio.
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4: Here are your Thursday news headlines on WBRT. Russell Coleman is urging the Kentucky Supreme Court to uphold the murder conviction of Brooks Houck and the disappearance of Crystal Rogers. In a brief filed Wednesday, Coleman argues prosecutors presented substantial evidence during the 2025 trial, including witness testimony and cell phone data. Houck has appealed, claiming the state never proved Rogers was murdered. Rogers, a mother of 5, vanished in 2015 in Nelson County. Her body has never been found. Police in central Kentucky are warning residents about a new scam circulating through text messages. Authorities say the messages often claim the recipient owes fines or has pending court action and may include links for payment or more information. Officials stress these messages are fraudulent. Law enforcement reminds the public that police and courts will never contact individuals by phone or text to request payment for fines or fees. And officials in Kentucky are also warning residents about a scam involving the Low-Income Home Energy Assistance Program, or LIHEAP. That alert comes after misleading online posts claim the program offers free window replacements for qualifying seniors. State officials say those claims are false. LIHEAP does not provide window replacement services and is only available through local community action agencies. Anyone who believes they may have encountered a scam is encouraged to report it to local officials. Those are your Thursday news headlines. I'm Roger Gribbins, WBRT News. Your WBRT weather forecast calls for sunshine today. Look for a high of about 64. Clear tonight, lows at 41, and more sun Friday, a high of around 72. The outlook for the weekend, early morning rain likely Saturday, but then sunshine, a high of around 75. 50% chance of afternoon rain and possibly thunderstorms on Sunday. Partly sunny, a high 74. And that's your forecast from your hometown country radio station, WBRT.
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8: What happened to Thomas Massey? 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
9: he flipped.
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11: Hey, everybody. Welcome in. Leach Report for Thursday, presented by Bobcat Enterprises. Coming up today, we will chat with John Hale. He's had a couple of really interesting stories of late in the Herald Leader. One in particular I think people are talking about is the potential structure of the UK Athletics Department as they move forward with finding a new AD. And Justin Rowland from Cats Illustrated on 3 Sports and Richard Skinner from Channel 12 in Cincinnati will talk about the Reds and the Bengals as we roll into the Wildcat News of the Day. Presented by Giuseppe's of Lexington. Kentucky coach Mark Pope getting good reviews from what I've seen for his handling of fan questions on X last night. And perhaps even more so for the questions he chose to answer. Seemed to make it clear he's very optimistic about Malachi Moreno returning, even though he's going through the NBA process and his name is inching up the draft boards in terms of mock drafts. I would tend to be optimistic Malachi will be back as well. I think the money he can get here is very good. That's a much different issue than what it used to be, obviously, with making that decision. So you have a chance to sometimes make as much or more if you come back to college. And Kentucky, I'm assuming, has a little extra cash since they didn't end up landing Tyron Stokes. And I just kind of get the feeling Malachi's a very mature young man and understands that he needs to get stronger. And Mark Pope made it clear in this session last night that they think the bar is very high for year two with Malachi. And I have said that before. So is Goose. By the way, he's was traveling today, so he'll be with us tomorrow. We'll talk a little bit about that. But I think Malachi, with his skill set, I've said for a while now, could be it's definitely first rounder, potential lottery pick in year two for Kentucky. And I think he needs another year of building his body up and his working his game a little bit to be ready to play and stay in the NBA. But the other thing is, I always say this, when you're that big, there aren't as many people that big in the world. 7 feet tall, can move like he does, skill set he has, and you get more chances to fail at the next level than you do in if you're a guard. And yet, still no reason to have to take advantage of those more opportunities to fail. Why not just go in when you can fully succeed? And I think the opportunity to get paid in college gives you the luxury of making that decision, and that's what I tend to think Malachi will do. Coach Pope also said yes, in response to a question, prospects are definitely leveraging Kentucky for better deals elsewhere, which would make sense. And you have agents that are a part of this now that are putting information out to help their clients. That's what they're supposed to do. And drive up the price. And, well, Kentucky's interested. Can you up your price? So it was a good, all in all, seemed to be a session that gave him good reviews. There was a lot of skepticism about him doing this. And there obviously in X/Twitter, a lot of toxicity when you wade into those waters. But he did it, and I think seems to get some level of respect for doing that and not just taking the easiest questions. Marcio Santos, the young man from Israel, who was between Kentucky and LSU, picked LSU. They are really desperate to fill out a roster. I mean, they have don't even have close to five yet to suit up. So Will Wade in his first year can obviously pay more, but he can offer a lot more in terms of playing time. Santos is a big guy, possibly looked at as a backup to Malachi, and with what they think of Malachi, that's not going to be like 25 minutes or anything. So Santos understandably makes the decision to go where he could get more of an opportunity. If you're going to come to play in the States and try to make your case for the NBA, then you want to get on the floor as much as you can. So you can understand that decision. Derby and Triple Crown coverage again this spring presented by Claiborne Farm, doing the usual unusually well. Trainer Cherie DeVoe announcing yesterday that Golden Tempo is going to bypass the Preakness and point to the Belmont Stakes. And that's certainly disappointing news that there's no opportunity once again for a Triple Crown, as was the case last year with Sovereignty, who came back and won the Belmont and later the Travers as well. Going to head to a break. Opening segment, Wildcat News, presented by Giuseppe's of Lexington. They are out on Nicholasville, just off Nicholasville Road, out past Man of War here in Lexington. Get to Open Table, make a reservation for the next special occasion, and celebrate it at Giuseppe's. Probably too late to get in for Mother's Day, but you can take the opportunity to get something on the books through Open Table for Father's Day or an anniversary or a birthday or some other special occasion. Get to Giuseppe's here in Lexington. We'll be right back with Richard Skinner.
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0: at Wendy's has these new biggie deals, everyone in the family can get what they're craving, from Nugs to JBCs. The parental units can get an $8 biggie bundle, the eldest who think they're so grown can get a $6 biggie bag, and the little one who can do no wrong can get a $4 biggie bites. You know, assuming they have a credit card. 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
8: 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Richard Skinner joins us from Channel 12 in Cincinnati. Richard, what are you doing to fix the Reds' bullpen?
9: Maybe I'll go pitch. I don't know. I mean, that's a great question.
8: I'm not against that. Mess.
9: I know, I played in high school, but I didn't pitch, so it would not be a good fix, I will tell you that much. It's not good at the moment. I wrote a column earlier this year on our website, local12.com, about I thought the bullpen would be the downfall of this team. It didn't pitch very well in spring training, and then they got off to a great start. Everybody was pitching great, and suddenly they're not. And plus the injury to Emilio Pagano, obviously, with the hamstring, so... it's bad. Last night they have a great ninth inning rally to take a 6-4 lead. Graham Ashcraft blows it. Then they lose in extra innings because they can't score in the top of the 10th and give up a run in the bottom of the 10th. It's bad at the moment. This has been a if we'd have done this interview a week ago at this time, Tom, I'd have been talking flowers and bouquets and all those things. And 1 week later, literally on a Thursday. It's brutal at the moment.
8: Yeah, they were sailing along, leading the division, and then they go get hammered in Pittsburgh, and then just a series of disappointments up in Chicago, and one more game left there today. And Ellie De La Cruz has been sensational. It seems like I see a highlight about every day of something he's done, and not always with the bat or his legs. It's with the glove frequently. There were questions about should they move him out of shortstop, but have those gone away now?
9: They have, although he, two nights ago, he probably should have knocked the ball down in extra innings again, that would have at least saved a run at the time. They were going to probably lose anyway. He kind of misplayed that ball, but he's actually been really good. He's made the routine play, which has always been an issue for him. He's made spectacular plays. There's been a play here or there. I have a friend of mine in Dallas, Texas, who we were best friends growing up, and whenever Ellie messes up, I get a text from him about C, and I'm like, dude, you can't pick and choose. I mean, you know, he's made a bunch of great plays too. But yeah, to your point, those have quieted down and kind of gone away. But it was a legitimate point because he's just an athlete, and sometimes you just look at the athlete and go, okay, it's not working out at the position you're at. Let's figure out a place you can go. And you know, center field's kind of a spot. This is probably an exception to the rule, but you know, Robin Yount years ago, Hall of Famer, he was a shortstop for a long time with the Brewers, and they eventually moved him to center field, and he was a great center fielder. And it wasn't because he wasn't actually a good shortstop. They just thought this is a better fit. So this was the conversation for a bit. I think that is completely quieted down at the moment because CE has actually had a really good year.
3: There's obviously the opportunity to make a deal, is there any deal that could be made to shore up some of the bullpen issues? Because it seems like they have a lot of other things going well if they could just get that fixed, or anybody they could bring up that would provide hope.
9: Yeah, they brought everybody up in their brother. They brought Zach Maxwell's going up and down from Louisville three different times in the last week. There's not a lot of chances there. I mean, Chase Petty did come up and start. You know, you look at him and you pigeonhole him as a starter, so you don't think that he can come up and probably help your bullpen, but maybe they have to go that route of looking and going, okay, we've got seven starters and let's make one of these guys a bullpen guy. And that's a possibility. You know, Nick Lodolo's coming off the IL here at the end of the week, and that adds another starter, but at the same time, Brandon Williamson's gone on the 60-day IL. You know, at some point, Hunter Green's going to come off of that and start. And that'll give you an extra arm, but I just don't know who that would be. I don't think you make Rhett Lauder a reliever. I don't think you make Chase Burns a reliever. I don't think you make Andrew Abbott a reliever. So, yeah, it would probably have to come from a deal of some kind. And, you know, usually you're not dealing for bullpen arms at this point. You're going to do it closer to the deadline. But they probably, if they're in it, when we get closer to the deadline, they have to really think about that because you just can't keep losing games the way they're losing games.
3: Shift gears to the Bengals, and how did the draft go for them?
9: I thought pretty well. You know, it's always going to be a what-if scenario, right? They gave up the 10th pick in the draft to get Dexter Lawrence, and, you know, Caleb Downs was there. There's reports that the Cowboys were going to trade up anyway and try to steal Caleb Downs with the 9th pick if the Bengals were still on the board and obviously had interest in him. But I would go to this because I've had some people that have come up to me at different scenarios and go, oh, you know, you gave up Caleb Downs. Okay, I get it. You also got Dexter Lawrence. I mean, you literally, if you want to look at the draft in a different lens of what they did, you got a bona fide all-pro, Pro Bowl nose tackle with the 10th pick in the draft. Like, if I told you I'm going to draft that guy with the 10th pick, would you take him? You would say, absolutely. And so, yeah, that was a great starting point. It was a shocking point. I was actually doing public address for a bunch of high school games up in Oxford, Ohio on that Saturday night. My phone started blowing up and I looked down. I went, wait, they did what? They actually made this trade. This is so un-Bengal-like. I think he fixes a lot of things before you even start to go to the draft. And so in the draft, you know, they got an edge rusher in Cassius Howell from Texas A&M who was super productive. He was the SEC defensive player of the year, Tom. And you know, you cover that league, obviously, so you know how good SEC football is. It's pretty good. And he was really super productive with 11 sacks and 15 tackles for loss, all those things. They got a lanky cornerback out of Washington in round three, and then they started to address some other stuff. They needed a backup center. They needed a center for the future, and they did that twice in the draft. They did it in the fourth round with a kid from Auburn. They did that in the sixth round with a kid from Duke who's actually a local Cincinnati guy from St. Xavier High School. And he can play some offensive tackle. He can play some guard. He's basically a five position guy. He can play all positions on the offensive line. They needed that. So, yeah, listen, I'm not here to think that they've done everything. They still never addressed linebacker, and linebacker was an issue last year. They feel apparently good about that. There's still the potential of them restructuring Joe Burrow's contract and going out and signing Bobby Wagner to help at the linebacker spot because he's still out there. They probably could use a slot corner, and it wouldn't hurt to probably look at swing tackle. They can't do all these things financially, but if they can go get a linebacker and maybe go get another slot corner to compete at that position, I think they're really well set. I mean, they're really deep at a lot of spots. So it's been a strangely good offseason, and I am probably the biggest critic of this organization, this town, that there is, but they've done really well.
3: Lastly, what are you hearing about Matt Podotowski in the MLB draft and where he's leaning?
9: That's a great question. So it's funny. It's funny you say that, Tom. I broadcast some St. Xavier high school games, and we went up to the Dayton Dragon Stadium on Sunday to do St. Xavier and Moeller, and Matt Podotowski plays at Moeller High School, and they actually pitched him. He doesn't pitch very much, but they pitched him because there were a lot of scouts that wanted to see him pitch. He throws really hard. He gave up 2 runs in 2 innings, and then they pulled him. He was probably on a pitch count because, like I said, he doesn't pitch very much. He's a shortstop by trade was super impressive with velocity. I don't know what scouts thought of it, but just from a velocity standpoint, was super impressive. He's a left-handed hitting shortstop. Those guys don't grow on trees. He's not had the greatest of seasons. He's hitting the high 380s, has a 500 on-base percentage. So it'll be interesting. I think there's actually a kid in town, a kid who's committed to Louisville from Princeton High School. I've seen him twice this year. I think he's better. That's just my opinion. I'm not a scout by any stretch of the imagination. But Matt's obviously very draftable. But, you know, in this NIL era, it used to be, you know, you'd give a kid a signing bonus and that was enough to sway him. Well, will the signing bonus equal whatever NIL money a potential quarterback shortstop at Kentucky is going to make in the NIL era? It probably isn't. So I think he is very draftable, but I just think the NIL is going to win out, and I'm looking forward to seeing him at Kentucky.
8: Richard, thank you much.
9: You bet. Thanks, Tom. Take care.
8: Richard Skinner from Channel 12 in Cincinnati at Local 12 Skinny on X. We'll be right back with John Hale from the Herald.
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8: 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Before we get into talking about the AD search, John, what was your take as somebody who covers the Cats, even though your beat is not men's basketball, but Mark Pope and his session on X taking fan questions and the decision to do that?
12: I mean, it's obviously, I think there's been plenty of conversation, understandably, about the PR strategy there. And, you know, it's this world we live in with the portal and everything where, you know, there's so many of these Twitter accounts out there who we don't really even know who runs them. And you never know how to gauge the information. Like, if there is this vacuum where people are starving for information and I think relying on stuff that might not be accurate. So I understand the need to talk more. And I think he certainly should get credit for, you know, addressing some of the criticism head on in a few of those questions. But I don't know that he said anything that is going to change anyone's mind. So, you know, as a media person, I always am for them talking more, but I also probably could have understood just, you know, maybe keeping it quiet until you actually have a full roster, because that's all that matters in the end is what the final roster looks like.
3: The one thing, though, about talking more, and the other thing I would do is I'd find some way to get some games scheduled this summer to give people games to talk about, because the we all have time to fill. You have space to fill in your paper and online. I've got a show, and everybody's got their things to fill. And we're not going to go away if there's not anything to talk about. We'll find something to talk about, because that's what we're paid to do. So it's better if you can, you know, the more you can give people to talk about. And the thing is, you know, when he says it, it carries a lot more weight than just an average person saying it. So it gets coverage.
12: Yeah, no, I the thing that I think they deserve a lot of credit for is, like, once they made the decision to take questions, to actually take some questions that that people are criticized. If it had just been, like, the one that, like, will you come to my wedding or whatever, if it had all been fun stuff like that, that would have made it way worse. And so addressing some of that makes sense. I don't think people love the answers, from what I could tell, with the responses I've seen. But, like, if he had got those questions at a press conference, he probably would have given something similar, and people wouldn't have loved the answers then. So, like, it's just a matter of getting players and getting a roster. I think your idea about games is a great one. You know, it is their year for an international trip, so we'll see if they end up doing that or not. I think you can do it every year now anyway.
3: Right.
12: But yeah, having some sort of exhibitions in August, whenever they can get on, that's the best way to get people, you know, thinking. If you can, you know, beat up on some exhibition things, that'll get people excited.
3: Yeah, just gives them some games to talk about once you get the roster in place. We'll continue with John when we come right back. It is the Leach Report Radio Network.
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8: 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We'll chat with John Hale from the Lexington Herald Leader, KentuckySports.com. Let's talk about the story you had earlier this week, John, about the options under consideration for the structure of the athletics department, looking for a new AD. And what's been the feedback from what your story said about how they're looking at potentially approaching it with more than one decision maker?
12: Yeah, it's fascinating because, like, we keep hearing the comparisons to, like, college sports or, like, pro sports now. And you've seen this in pro sports for several years where there's kind of this title inflation and people, like, in Major League Baseball, you know, it used to be that your general manager was the person who made all the transactions. Well, now almost every baseball team has a general manager, but they also have a director of baseball operations. And that kind of title inflation keeps happening. And so as we see college sports transition more to a pro model, I think it makes sense to have somebody who is in charge of the money. I mean, if you talk to Mitch Barnhart over the last 5 years, he was not shy about telling you that when he started the job, he had, you know, like 75-80% of his time was devoted to watching games and meeting with recruits and stuff like that. And the other 25% was, you know, all the rules and the eligibility and the finances. And in the last years since, you know, COVID, since revenue sharing, since NIL, it had kind of flipped. So, like, splitting those responsibilities, I think, makes sense. The question I've gotten a lot since the story came out that I also have is, like, if there are legitimately two people who are on the same level of the org chart, like, how does that work in practicality? Like, if a coach gets fired, if you're hiring a coach, like, who's making that decision, the money guy or the competition guy? So, to me, it would have to be clear that one of those people was actually in charge, and that's not what the organizational chart suggests. So I'm fascinated to see what they ultimately do. It might be they blend one or more of those models together. It might be that they just pick one. It might be they do something totally different. But it's clear that they're going to change the organizational chart in some way.
8: I saw Tommy Lloyd's new deal at Arizona. I was reading a story yesterday. And his deal calls for him to answer directly to the president, not the AD. So there are clearly different ways of doing this that are being explored around the country, right?
12: Yeah, and LSU, you know, just in hiring Will Wade, they also hired the AD at McNeese State, who was his former boss, to run men's basketball. Notre Dame last week named a COO who was their, like, football administrator. Now he's going to be the CEO of the athletic department. Like, these things are happening. Everybody's trying to figure it out. Everybody's trying to prepare for whatever the next rule change is, whatever the next, like, massive upset to the landscape in college athletics is. So being adaptable, I think, is really, really important. And it was interesting in those Deloitte charts, it does say, like, maybe they do some sort of interim model on July 1st when Mitch is officially retired, and then transition as they ultimately make more hires and go from there. Maybe that's what they do. But every public comment Eli Caputo has made has suggested they are changing. They are examining ways to, you know, move about the athletic department and change the way it's operated. Obviously, that's why they made Champions Blue the LLC last year. And if you're going to do that, you might as well go all in. So I would be shocked at this point if there's not some hire that's from a pro sports or business background, whether that's, you know, the

0: Title IX. You still have to deal with NCAA eligibility. You still have to deal with like the unique challenges of like working at a university in higher education. So you can't just ignore all those things. And somebody who knows how to do that stuff, I think, still has to be pretty high up the organizational chart. So like that still exists. But like from the day they created Champions Blue, they've sent the signal that what we know of UK athletics over the last 25 years is not the world anymore. And that's true. It's just not. So there are going to be massive changes at each of those models. Deloitte study, they said like pros and cons, and the cons for the ones where they basically keep the status quo were like, this is not suited for the current environment. And the cons for the ones where they made big change were like, well, it's going to be an adjustment for everybody who works there. And so yeah, they got to figure that out.
1: The house settlement we were hearing so much about this time a year ago, leading up to, you know, that was going to provide some structure and some limits, and it certainly changed the way some of the money is, I don't know, moved around, distributed. But you still have people talking about how many teams are they talking about that say in men's college basketball that are north of 20 million now this year?
0: Yeah, like five plus, I think, is the story that I saw the other day, like already with more, you know, trending that direction.
1: Yeah, and so then you also have the idea that there was going to be the Deloitte, I guess, was going to be the organization that would put some limits on making it more of a true name, image, and likeness environment. And you know, the outside, the marketing entities, the JMI here, or you know, Learfield and other entities at other schools, would be viewed in a certain way that would put some restrictions on that. And now there's, I guess, a challenge to that view of those entities, right, that could open up the pocketbooks more.
0: Yeah, the defendants in the House settlement, and there's like legal filings this week. I think Ross Dellinger at Sports Illustrated was just reporting about that yesterday. Basically, the clearinghouse is viewing multimedia rights partners as, you know, you can't just pay athletes. That's basically pay for play. And the plaintiffs are arguing that that's not the case, that it's separate. It was interesting, JMI, Paul Archie, the president, gave a presentation to the Champions Blue last week where he was talking about the various NIL buckets, and he said a lot of other schools are doing that right now where they're just reallocating corporate partnership funds that would normally go to the university but allocating them to NIL funds. So the UK hasn't done that very much, but it's something they're going to have to consider moving forward and figure out a way to do if you know, the legal filings play out in a way where that's cleared. Like, that's going to be part of this moving forward. So yeah, all the predictions that, you know, spending was going to come down, and you know, we were going to stop seeing schools pay massive buyouts to fire coaches and give them huge deals because they needed that revenue share money, that clearly did not play out. The budgets have just gone up, the cost of recruiting players has just gone up. So I don't know if it's ever going to come to check. It feels like it has to at some point, but it certainly did not happen just because the House settlement got passed.
1: Well, the one thing that advertisers love about live sports is that people watch it in real time, and they don't record it, and they don't fast forward through the commercials, etc. And as long as that commands higher and higher dollars, I don't think anything else is coming down.
0: Nope. Yeah, I mean, just see what happened with football here. Like, you know, nobody would have expected a world where Kentucky paid $30-plus million to fire its all-time winningest coach. They did that. They have a new football coach in who is, you know, making all sorts of waves in recruiting and building excitement. Like, that's what you want to happen. And if that pays off, it's just going to be more justification for the next school to do it, too.
1: One question about the potential structure that you wrote about. I think the natural inclination is to ask, well, wouldn't that restrict your pool of a classic AD type of individual because he or she wouldn't want to have to walk into a situation where they'd have less power than where they are? But is it a case where most or all of the schools are eventually going to move in that direction anyway?
0: Yeah, I mean, I think that's certainly possible, and that's something that we'd have to see. And it's a matter of like which of those positions the, you know, traditional AD candidates are actually interviewing for. I mean, there are lots of them who have fundraising backgrounds, and maybe they would, you know, enjoy the money side of it more. Who knows? But in a dual leadership model, that's certainly going to be a question. Like, you're not going to probably hire the best athletic or the most respected athletic director in the country. The other question we don't know the answer to is how much of this were they planning before Mitch decided to retire? Like, were they already considering moving to these models? Like, we don't have a great answer to that question yet. How much did that factor in Mitch's decision? We don't know. We haven't talked.

0: to Mitch since his retirement press conference, and none of this was public at the time. So that's a great question in terms of what their candidates are, who they're going to attract. But, you know, the fact of the matter is if they're this worried about a position that is maximizing revenue, that's raising money, that's, you know, cutting expenses, all those things, I don't know that they were looking at those traditional AD candidates anyway. But those probably weren't tops on their list. So, you know, that's going to be fascinating to watch, too.
1: John Hale, Lexington Herald leader. We'll get you back here before too long and actually talk about football rather than the business. Thank you, John.
0: Thanks for having me.
1: As John Hale, you can read him in the pages of the Herald Leader and at KentuckySports.com. Quick break, back with Justin Rowland from On3 Sports and Cats Illustrated on the Leach Report Radio Network.
2: Have you ever wondered what truly makes retirement worry-free? 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
1: Away from the top of the hour, it's the Leach Report, presented by Bobcat Enterprises. Justin Rowland joins the program from Cats Illustrated and On3 Sports. Before we get to some football, Justin, let's talk about Mark Pope's session on X, where he took fan questions. What was your take on the decision to do that and then how it was executed?
9: Yeah, I mean, ultimately, it's just going to come down to wins and losses, right? And if people are not thrilled or if they're anxious, they're going to express that in different terms every day, and sometimes people get too cute in the criticism. Like, ultimately, it's about winning and losing, right? But he did respond to the fans' desire for him to be out there front and center, and I don't think it was just a fluff session. I mean, I think he addressed some of the substantive critiques that have been leveled or worries that have been expressed, and he came across as confident and like he was in control and like he had a plan. And now we'll see how it plays out. But I didn't see anything wrong with it on the surface. There's a tendency to deconstruct everything nowadays. But I thought it was fine, and it's going to come down to wins and losses.
1: Yeah, I thought when things aren't going well or the narrative is going against you, you can do some things that, you know, anybody at a, you know, the damage control PR people would tell you to do. But it's not always the worst thing in the world to do something unexpected. It's like the, remember the Titans movie where it says you got to give him something that he's not expecting, coach. He's on to your game. So give him something they're not expecting. But doesn't have to be all that, but a little bit of that gets people talking. And the more they're talking about something like that, the less they're talking about, you know, things that you would view as negative. And since you don't have any games to give people to talk about, you have to find other ways to give them things to talk about that makes, you know, things better for you and your program.
9: Yeah, no doubt. I mean, it's reasonable for the fans to want to see the coach project confidence for the coming season when the last season didn't go like you wanted it to go. So he put that good face on for it, and you hope that he feels that great about it. But, you know, certainly there are some outstanding questions about this team, but there's also some potential on this team. So my opinion is there's a lot of unknowns about this team, and there's more variance, more number of ways that this year's team could go. But, yeah, still some questions to answer.
1: I always have thought that this particular job is, you know, because of the passion of this fan base, and I think it can be true for football too, is somewhat, there are some similarities with the president in terms of, you know, everybody wants to see how you know what you're projecting, and all your words get parsed, and you know you have to be good at putting out fires or sometimes starting one now and then.
9: Yeah, no doubt. And you know, sometimes people grow into the job more and they learn on it. And really the sport is changing so much now that the sport could be very different from one year to the next. And with money as a part of the equation, that can cover up some things. I do feel like, you know, the best coaches in the sport, really the difference between the very best coaches and everybody else is year after year after year, the very best coaches convince players to sign up for roster situations that make most people think, well, why do they sign up for that? Is because those best players want to play for those best coaches, and they're able to win those recruiting battles even when they don't have the best argument. And most of the rest of the coaches out there are trying to fill their prize spots as best as they can. And frankly, that's kind of the situation that Kentucky has been in most of this offseason. It's felt like a little bit of a struggle to fill spots that should be very prized, very prioritized. And so you want to see him get to that point where guys are competing to get those spots at Kentucky. It doesn't feel like that's been this off season, but they do have some really talented players that could come together and do something impressive.
1: Shift gears, talk a little football. I saw ESPN had Kentucky ranked 9th in the SEC in terms of off-season moves, acquisitions, retention, et cetera. It seems like there's a lot of good buzz for what Will Stein is doing with his program.
9: Yeah. There's only so much you can do early, right? If year one at Kentucky against this schedule, we've seen the prototype. Like, we've seen what it looks like at Mississippi State to be up against it on this level. Like, there are going to be some growing pains. And it's either going to be ugly, or it's going to be inconsistent, or it's going to be promising and not. So people know that. But all the things you look for, they've checked. You know, the portal class ranked high. The quarterback looked pretty good, looked competent in the spring game, looks worth investing in. The recruiting class from the first full high school class is a top 15 class right now, and it's a hot program again. So all the things you look for, all those boxes they've checked, but we still got to see it play out.
1: I think fans are naturally, when they're passionate about their program, they want to have reasons, most of them, to be optimistic.
9: No doubt.
1: And I think Will's done a good job of, and his staff, of giving them reasons to be optimistic.
9: Yeah, he's really been authentic. I mean, there's been a lot of confidence that's come across, but I feel like it hasn't been like try-hard energy. I feel like it's been pretty authentic this is internalized coming from his voice, from where he's been and the success that he's had. That's something he's talked a lot about. Like, I've won everywhere I've been. So that's all he's known. He probably does expect that he's gonna win big right away. And he's got some interesting pieces to work with. Like, I'm excited to see the running backs, and the offensive line could be better than your typical year one rebuild offensive line. And you could see Willie Rodriguez and Minshew forming a connection there. And the defense really doesn't have any glaring obvious problems. We'll just have to wait and see. So for a year one rebuild in the SEC, there aren't as many glaring holes as there normally are, and that's why it's an interesting team.
1: What do you think are the you go through spring? I look at Minshew. It's certainly all the things that Will and Coach Sloan talked about. It seems like they are even happier than they thought they might be when they brought Kenny here, because you have a short window of time to identify somebody. It's not like the old days where you're recruiting them for years and you get to know them really well and their families. So it seems like that's one where it's even better than expected. What are some of the areas where now they've got to try to cover up some spots that it isn't as good as they wanted it to be, or would hope that it will be, say, in a second year?
9: Yeah, I think they're going to lean heavily on the tight ends, probably in the passing game in the first year. The receiver room, they talk about it being a deep room with a lot of options, which, you know, could be reframed as there's no one or there's no two. I don't know if that's how they feel, but you could reframe it as that. And they dealt with that issue last year after Berrion and Dane left. Getting those difference makers in the SEC against those defensive backs is hard to do. But really, that's what it's all about. Like, you got to, they got Jake Nowrot, this big time quarterback from high school, and they just need to win more high school recruiting battles on that level, because you can't win in the SEC any other way. Those are the players you have to have.
1: It's you could do a funny article on comparing coaching comments to real estate ads, couldn't you? Unique fixer-upper,
9: yeah.
1: Charming.
9: Absolutely. Yeah, you could. You cross over a lot of things.
1: Justin, thank you much.
9: Thanks a lot, Tom.
1: That's Justin Rowland, CatsIllustrated.com on 3 Sports Network. 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
1: 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I was just over there the other day getting a gift, and it is just a cool place to hang out with all the memorabilia there in addition to all the cards and collectibles. On this day in 2009, Eric Bledsoe committed to play for the Wildcats. He had played in the Derby Festival All-Star Game earlier in the spring. And born on this day, a UK football legend, Babe Parilli, in the UK Athletics Hall of Fame, the Kentucky Sports Hall of Fame, the College Football Hall of Fame, and the Kentucky Pro Football Hall of Fame, and I think one or two others. So one of the all-time best. A couple of other Preakness notes. Bob Baffert says he is strongly considering entering crude velocity. We'll make a decision in a day or two. He would probably be the favorite with Golden Tempo out. And Potente is out, Baffert says, going to point to the Belmont Stakes. Ocelli is in, according to trainer Whit Beckman, the third-place finisher from the Derby. Anytime you and again, the show, Triple Crown coverage presented by Claiborne Farm. You book a tour of the farm go to claiborne.com. We'll be back tomorrow to close out the week.
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15: NBC News Radio, I'm Michael Kastner. There are now 5 confirmed hantavirus cases linked to a luxury cruise ship. Those newly confirmed cases are among the people who were medically evacuated from the ship this week to receive treatment in the Netherlands. So far, 3 deaths have been recorded in connection to the suspected outbreak. President Trump says talks are moving forward to end the war in Iran. In his latest comments following reports of a deal on the table, Trump told reporters from the White House on Wednesday that there have been very good talks. As you pay more at the pump, Shell is reporting higher first quarter profits. Correspondent Simon Gaitan.
16: The increase mirrors similar gains for fellow British multinational BP, with both reporting strong oil trading results as a key factor in the elevated profits. Oil and gas prices have surged during the Iran war, with production and distribution in the Gulf disrupted by the conflict and the closure of the crucial Strait of Hormuz.
15: Michael Kastner, NBC News Radio.
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18: Here are your Thursday news headlines on WBRT. Russell Coleman is urging the Kentucky Supreme Court to uphold the murder conviction of Brooks Houck and the disappearance of Crystal Rogers. In a brief filed Wednesday, Coleman argues prosecutors presented substantial evidence during the 2025 trial, including witness testimony and cell phone data. Houck has appealed, claiming the state never proved Rogers was murdered. Rogers, a mother of 5, vanished in 2015 in Nelson County. Her body has never been found. Police in central Kentucky are warning residents about a new scam circulating through text messages. Authorities say the messages often claim the recipient owes fines or has pending court action and may include links for payment or more information. Officials stress these messages are fraudulent. Law enforcement reminds the public that police and courts will never contact individuals by phone or text to request payment for fines or fees. And officials in Kentucky are also warning residents about a scam involving the Low-Income Home Energy Assistance Program, or LIHEAP. That alert comes after misleading online posts claim the program offers free window replacements for qualifying seniors. State officials say those claims are false. LIHEAP does not provide window replacement services and is only available through local community action agencies. Anyone who believes they may have encountered a scam is encouraged to report it to local officials. Those are your Thursday news headlines. I'm Roger Gribbins, WBRT News. Your WBRT weather forecast calls for sunshine today. Look for a high of about 64. Clear tonight, lows at 41, and more sun Friday, a high of around 72. The outlook for the weekend, early morning rain likely Saturday, but then sunshine, a high of around 75. 50% chance of afternoon rain and possibly thunderstorms on Sunday. Partly sunny, a high 74. And that's your forecast from your hometown country radio station WBRT.
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21: 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Here this May 7th, it is just 5 after 10 o'clock right here on your hometown radio station, WBRT. My name is Ryan Hack, broadcasting to you live here from the Colton Steakhouse and Grill Studio, just off of Court Square in Bardstown here. A gorgeous sunny start to the day here today, and it's continuing to be very nice outside here on South 3rd. We've got plenty of sunshine coming down. We have got ourselves plenty of time here for some wheeling and dealing on the Party Line today. If you're looking to buy, sell, or trade, you can call or you can text at 502-348-2222. Again, that is 502-348-2222. If you're looking to buy, sell, or trade, you can call or text that magic number. And, of course, you can also let me know who's celebrating birthdays and anniversaries. We've got a birthday list we'll be putting some folks down on and doing some shout-outs here later on in the show. We'll go ahead and get started here with our first caller. Good morning. You're on the Party Line.
22: Yes, today I have a hitch for a 2-inch receiver, and it's adjustable up and down like 6 or 8 inches. And I'm asking $25 for that. 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I still have my 6-foot 3-point hitch disc. 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It's adjustable. One pan has a piece broke off of it, but still works just like it is fine. I'm asking $450 for that, and I have my two bottom 16-inch plows. asking 200. Everything's negotiable. Would trade on firearms or something of value of that nature. And I guess that'll be about it today. My phone number is 502-507-0069. They can text, I can send pictures or what have you.
21: Okay, well, we'll see what we can do for you.
22: Thank you.
21: Thank you. The gentleman there is looking to part with a couple of different things here today. He's got a hitch for a 2-inch receiver for $25. He's got 22-inch wheels and tires, a 6-lug unilug there for $350. He has got a 6-foot 3-point hitch disc for $450. He's got 2 bottom 16-inch plows. All of this is for sale at 502-507-0069. It's 502-507-0069. Again, 502-507-0069. We'll be taking more calls, looking at more messages here, wheeling and dealing on the party line today. Again, if you're wanting to buy, sell, or trade, that magic number is 348-2222. Coming up here in probably about 10, 12 minutes or so, we're going to be chatting with the folks from Simply Seafood here in Bardstown. And Simply Seafood is your seafood destination right here in central Kentucky. I know that it seems like the sea is far and away from here, but with the fine folks there at Simply Seafood, they've got the connections and they're providing to you the freshest ingredients, the freshest catch, and all sorts of variety that you might not even know that you've been wanting. So we'll hear from them today. Today's like their Monday. They're open Thursday through Sunday. They're just off of Boston Road here outside of Bardstown. It is just about 10 after. We've got ourselves a couple of messages in our text line. So let's go ahead and get a look here. We have got somebody who has an 8-foot kiln filled with dried oak lumber. And they're asking $1,800 or best offer. For the kiln lumber, it's dried 8-foot long pieces, 502-550-2744. 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Seems we've got ourselves another caller on the line here. Let's see what's going on. Good morning. You're on the party line.
0: Hi. Yes, I have half blue heeler, half cur puppies for sale. I think they're like 6 weeks old.
21: Gotcha. You said half blue heeler, half what?
0: Cur.
21: Gotcha. Okay. And 6 weeks old?
0: Yes.
21: What's a good phone number?
0: 502-507-4824.
21: Okay. Well, we'll see what we can do for you.
0: All right. Thank you.
21: The caller there has half blue heeler, half cur pups there, 6 weeks old. For more information, you can call 502-507-4824. And it's 502-507-4824. Seems we have ourselves another caller on the line here. Good morning. You're on the party line.
2: Good morning. If there's anybody out there got a Belarus tractor they're parting out, I need to bust stuff off of it. Call me at 270-600-8329.
21: Gotcha. You said looking for parts off of a Polaris tractor?
2: A Polaris, yes.
21: Gotcha. Okay. We'll see what we can do.
2: Thank you.
21: That gentleman there looking for those parts at 270-600-8329. It's 270-600-8329. 270-600-8329. More messages in the text line here. Let's see. Got a couple of birthday wishes coming through. If you know of folks celebrating birthdays or anniversaries, tell me about it at 502-348-2222. We'll be doing those birthday shout-outs at around 10:45 here this morning. Here in our text line, we've got somebody who sent in an extensive listing here with a number of different things they've got for sale today, such as a winter jacket for $30, some Twilight books for $25, necklaces and clothes for sale, as well as some wallets, a mini iPad case. They've got a few pieces of decor, a Squishmallow. All of these items are available at 502-784-6658. It's 502-784-6658. 502-784-6658. We've got ourselves another caller here. It seems we did not have ourselves a caller there. If we get the line buzzing again, we'll, I suppose, see what's going on with this one. Hey, good morning. You're on the party line.
4: Yes, Mr. Hack. Recently, there was a young fellow on party line there. He was looking for Black Powder products for a Black Powder gun. And if he may be listening, I have some material, and call me at 502-348-7044.
21: I think I have the phone number here of the person who was looking for some black powder supplies.
4: Okay.
21: That phone number is 502-275-9472.
4: Okay, thank you.
21: Of course, yep, we'll put it out there. And the gentleman there trying to get a hold of somebody who's interested in some black powder-related supplies and items, his phone number is 348-7044. Again, 348-7044. We have got ourselves another caller on the line here. Good morning. You're on the party line.
5: Yes, I've got 2 10-foot catfish rods with ambassador reels on them. 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
21: Okay, we'll see what we can do for you.
5: All right, thank you.
21: Thank you. 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All of this is at 502-902-1856. It's 502-902-1856. And we've got ourselves another caller here. Good morning. You're on the party line.
7: Yes, sir. Today I've got some young pullets for sale, if anybody's interested in any. I'll take $10 a piece for them. They're young. They starting to do really good, if anybody needs any.
21: Okay.
7: My number is 507-0068.
21: All right. We'll see what we can do for you, sir.
7: Hey, thank you, buddy.
21: The gentleman there has got some young pullets for $10 each at 502-507-0068. And it's 502-507-0068. And the phone lines are buzzing once again. Let's see. Good morning. You're on the party line.
23: Yes, sir. How you doing this morning?
21: I'm doing all right. What about yourself?
23: Yeah, I'm doing pretty good. Sun's out. That's what I like. But anyway, I still have some mowers for sale. I picked up a Hustler yesterday, a 54-inch. It'll have 300 hours on it. 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And also, I got a Cub Cadet and a John Deere. So if anyone needs a mower, give me a call, 502-507-2676.
21: Okay, we'll see what we can do for you.
23: Thank you.
21: Thank you. The gentleman there's got a 54-inch Hustler mower, as well as a Cub Cadet mower and a John Deere mower. All of this is for sale at 502-507-2676. It's 502-507-2676. 502-507-2676. 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It's 502-249-0079. We've got someone here who has a dirt bike or four-wheeler helmet for youth age. 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Another caller on the line here. Good morning. You're on the party line.
3: Yes, my son has got 16 crankbaits for fishing. They're all 6 cents. They're new baits, never been used, and a plain old tackle box with it. 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And his telephone number is 502-825-1413.
21: Okay, we'll see what we can do.
3: All right, thank you.
21: The gentleman there has got a 16 crankbaits, or 6 inches. He's also got a Plano tackle box to go with them. $60 for all of it at 502-825-1413. It's 502-825-1413. 502-825-1413. And it seems here we have ourselves a couple of other messages in our text line. We'll be getting to those in just a little while. First, we're going to step away for a commercial break here, and we'll come back in just a little bit, chatting with the fine folks at Simply Seafood here in Bardstown. Of course, the party line here is not just live on the radio for you, also live on our Facebook page, WBRT, your full-service hometown radio station. Check us out there for news, information, and fun stuff, weather updates, what have you. We've got it all there, as well as live right here on the radio, right here in Central Kentucky, broadcasting from the Colton Steakhouse and Grill Studio, right here in the illustrious city of Bardstown.
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21: We are back here on the Party Line on WBRT, and my name is Ryan Hack, broadcasting to you live here from our studio just off of Court Square in Bardstown. I am joined by phone here this morning by Ashley from Simply Seafood. How you doing here today?
1: Good, Ryan. How are you?
21: You know, I'm doing just fine. I'm loving this weather, and I was talking about you guys earlier a little bit and was saying this is a lot like your Monday, correct?
1: Yes, sir. Yes, sir, it is.
21: It's a beautiful start to your week, and what do you guys got going on here this weekend?
1: This weekend in the market, I have all my show-on shrimp at $15.49 a pound. I have my Royal Red P&Ds. Those are $17.49 a pound. Of course, I always have oysters up here. You can do a dozen for $25 on the half shell. You can do a 10-pound bag for $35. You can do a 30-pound bag for $90. Or I have pints for $22 or gallons for $130. Or if you're not really interested in shrimp or oysters, I always have a pretty good selection of fish up here. So definitely come and check it out. There's salmon, tuna, mahi, grouper, anything you could almost want to almost have it up here. So definitely come and check it out if you're planning on cooking for your family this weekend. On Mother's Day is Sunday. We will be posting Mother's Day special, so definitely watch out for that this weekend. But definitely come up here and check it out if you want to, like I said, if you're going to cook for your family and do something special for the woman in your life, definitely come in, and if you got any questions or anything, just come up here and ask, and we'll get you taken care of.
21: Gotcha, absolutely. And if folks are wanting to stop by maybe and find out what you guys have got coming out of the kitchen, what's coming out here today, here this weekend?
1: Today is, of course, is Taco Thursday. You can get shrimp tacos with fries and a tea for $16, or fish tacos with fries and a tea for $15. You can get a pick two platter. You can get it grilled or fried. You can pick from fish, shrimp, frog legs, or oysters with two sides. Those are $30. Well, of course, the boils are always really popular this time of year. The crawfish boil, you get a pound and a half with corn potato sausage. Those are $22.49, or you can do a half and half, which is a little bit of crawfish, a little bit of shrimp. Those are $20.49. So definitely come and check it out if you have any questions or you just want to browse around and look around. We always have new interesting stuff, different seasonings that we carry. There's all kinds of pickled products. The Conecuh sausage is always a really big seller in the market. Of course, I have the whole alligators in the bottom of the freezer. Those are always a fan favorite during the summertime. A lot of people put them on a smoker. But definitely come and check it out. You never know what you're going to find up here.
21: You guys have got a huge selection, and folks can stop by, or they can even, if they know what they're wanting, call ahead, and you guys can get it together for them, right?
1: Yes, sir. You can always call us at 349-8200. Let any of these wonderful ladies know what you need, how much of it you need, and what time you need to buy, and they always make sure they get it ready for everybody. Or if you just have any questions, if you want to place a pre-order for anything, live crawfish, or just anything in general, just always call us, and we'll be happy to answer any questions that you have.
21: All right. So when can folks stop by this weekend?
1: They can always stop by today through Saturday. Of course, my market opens at 10. The restaurant opens at 11, and we close at 8. And then on Sunday, the market opens at 11. The restaurant opens at 12, and we close at 5.
21: All right. Well, thanks for talking to us here this morning. We'll see who we can send out your way here this weekend. Try not to work too hard in the meantime, okay?
1: That's fine. You too.
21: Yep. All right. Enjoy this weather. Bye-bye.
1: You too. Bye.
21: 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Again, 349-8200. 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And, of course, the name of the game here is Wheeling and Dealing. So if you're wanting to buy, sell, or trade, you can call or text at 502-348-2222. Again, that is 502-348-2222. We have got here, looks like some open lines. I know I saw the phone line buzzing a little bit ago. We do have a few messages in our text line to take a look at here. Somebody has got a 2011 Impala for sale. It's at 502-501-9721. 502-501-9721. On this Impala, it's got a little bit of body damage. It's at the Park and Ride by Rooster Run. Again, at 502-501-9721. We've got here another caller, it seems. Good morning. You're on the party line.
8: Hey, Ryan.
21: Got a little bit of an echo going on there.
8: Wait a minute. I'm going to be on the birthday for Monday.
21: Okay, for Monday?
8: It'll be Gail Brady.
21: You said Gail Brady?
8: Yes, sir.
21: And was this past Monday or this coming Monday?
8: The 4th.
21: Gotcha. Okay. I will get them on our list.
8: Thank you, sir.
21: Yep, no problem. The gentleman there getting a birthday on the list here for today. We'll be doing those shout-outs coming up here in maybe around 15 minutes or so. Be sure to stay tuned for it and let me know between now and then if you've got folks who are celebrating birthdays or anniversaries today. We'll get them down on the list. We have got here somebody who is looking for an electric cooking stove at 270-307-9769. It's 270-307-9769. They're looking for an electric cooking stove. We've got somebody here who is wanting that phone number on those pullet chickens. Earlier we had somebody call in with some young pullets for $10 each. And that's at 502-507-0068. I'll send that phone number your way here. Again, if you heard a listing here on the party line and you couldn't get it written down for whatever reason, be sure to let us know. Just call in, text in. I'll try my best to get that information to you. If it was from here today, I'll most certainly be able to do that for you. If it was from yesterday, the other day, not 100% certain. It is still possible, though. Earlier, we had a gentleman call asking about somebody who was interested in some black powder stuff. And we had somebody text in just yesterday. I was just able to scroll and find it. It's not always the case, but, you know, it doesn't hurt to try. Again, the magic number for the party line is at 348-2222. We're going to be right back in just a moment with more for you. 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
21: 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We are back here on the Party Line on WBRT. It's your hometown radio station. Excuse me. Broadcasting to you here just off of Court Square in Bardstown from the Colton Steakhouse and Grill Studio. We have got ourselves some more messages in our text line here. A few listings that have come our way. We've also got a few birthday wishes in our text line that are going to make it onto our list very soon. We'll be doing those shout-outs here in about 10 minutes or so. Of course, we'll also have a mailbag before we wrap up the show here today, which is four listings that come to us every way but call or text. And, well, we're going to see about this next caller right here, right now. Good morning. You're on the Party Line.
13: Yes, Mr. Hack. I have a portable chicken coop on some good wheels that is very movable, and I also have an air conditioner. It's a small air conditioner for maybe a camper or whatever. And I have some shelving material that makes good shelves or a table. And my number is 502-348-7044. Anyone interested? Thank you now.
21: Yep, thank you.
13: Bye-bye. Let's
21: see here. The gentleman has a couple of things they're looking to part with. Got a portable chicken coop for sale, as well as an AC unit. Could be potentially used for like a camper. He's also got some shelving material. All of this at 348-7044. And it's 348-7044. We've got ourselves another caller here. Let's see. Good morning. You're on the Party Line.
14: Yeah, I want to put an anniversary on. Joe and Faye Hagen, 56 years.
21: Gotcha.
14: Wedding anniversary.
21: Joe and Faye Hagen, you said 56 years?
14: Yes, sir.
21: All right. I've got it.
14: Thank you, brother.
21: Yep, thank you. That is an anniversary wish for our list here today. We'll be doing those shout-outs coming up here relatively soon. Got ourselves here a few more listings, it looks like, in our text line as well. We'll get to those soon. Here first, we've got ourselves another caller. Good morning. You're on the Party Line.
15: Good morning. I'd like to put my house on the Party Line.
21: Okay.
15: 310 Oak Hill Court. I have a three-bedroom. And I have got a walk-in shower, and it's real good size. My house is 1,370 square feet, livable. And I have a huge closet that is in the master bedroom. It's almost like I've had people say, you can make a baby's room out of this. And I have extra, I have electrical hypoallergenic, if I said that right, air filtration, and 10 brand new Flex, VidFlex, that's been added. And I paid over $5,000 for that this last year. And most of your homes out here don't have that. And I've had that added in for fresh air. And I've got $8,000 in black iron fencing. It's all fenced off and white fencing, white rails on the front. Beautiful home. A stove, refrigerator, and they're 3 years old. And let's see, my refrigerator is, I think, a GE. And let's see, my stove's a GE. And I had just put in, 4 weeks ago, a brand new Frigidaire dishwasher that I've never used because I wash dishes in the sink. And I am, I would like to sell this home. And I did not know it, but it's, I'm under $5,000 of what the appraise is for. Had I known that, but I'm asking $260,000, for this size home with all the extras. And there is a bank. I went and

0: 401. I appreciate it.
1: Gotcha. Well, we'll see what we can do for you, ma'am.
0: Thank you, and God bless everybody out there.
1: Of course. Thank you.
0: Bye-bye.
1: Young lady there looking to part with her home. She is looking to downsize. It's at 310 Oak Hill Court. It's a three-bedroom. It's got a walk-in shower, walk-in closet, 1,370 square foot in this home. Got some hypoallergenic air filtration system to it. It's got things like a new dishwasher. $260,000 is the asking price on this home. 502-203-2941. It's 502-203-2941. Got ourselves another caller here. Let's see what's going on. Good morning. You're on the party line.
2: Good morning, YouTube. Am I too close to the radio?
1: I think you should be fine.
2: Let me move a little bit. I'm in the garage, so, I mean, you know, it's going to echo probably a little bit.
1: Gotcha.
2: Okay. I've still got these riding lawnmower wheels and tires. I've got two for the front. They're aired up, ready to stick on, and I've got two for the back, and they're aired up, ready to put on, and I'd like to get rid of them, and I'll take $50 for all of them, but they're in good shape, you know, the tread on them.
1: Mm-hmm.
2: And there was a guy once called me, wanting a couple, but he was supposed to call me back, and I never did hear from him, and I don't do texting or that sort. I don't do nothing but call and answer.
1: Gotcha.
2: And so forth. I got by 70 some years without it, and I don't figure I need to be doing it now.
1: I see.
2: But anyway, I'd like to get rid of those. And they can give me a call at 502-510-1342.
1: Okay. Well, we'll see what we can do for you.
2: And then I've got a bunch of other stuff around here that I'm going to be getting rid of as well. And so, you know, a person might see something here they're interested in, you know, that I can do without.
1: Absolutely.
2: Can I give you the phone number?
1: Yeah, 510-1342.
2: That's correct. And thank you much, and you have a blessed day.
1: Yep, you too. Bye-bye.
2: Bye-bye.
1: The gentleman there, he's got some riding mower wheels and tires he's looking to part with. $50 for all of these, and they're in very good shape. So they should last you. 502-510-1342. It's 502-510-1342. This and more. He usually has some other items that he'd certainly be open to parting with, selling, if you're interested, when you do go to get these wheels and tires. We are going to step away for a commercial break. We'll be coming back with a look at our birthday and anniversary list. Again, right here on the party line on WBRT.
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7: Your WBRT weather forecast calls for sunshine today. Look for a high of about 64. Clear tonight, lows at 41, and more sun Friday, a high of around 72. The outlook for the weekend, early morning rain likely Saturday, but then sunshine, a high of around 75. 50% chance of afternoon rain and possibly thunderstorms on Sunday. Partly sunny, a high 74. And that's your forecast from your hometown country radio station, WBRT.
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2: And we're back here on the Party Line on WBRT. 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My name is Ryan Hack, broadcasting to you live here from the Colton Steakhouse and Grill Studio, just off of Court Square in Bardstown. 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They're off Granite Drive, off of 245 here in Bardstown. We're taking a break from the wheeling and dealing here to take a look at our birthday and anniversary list. The names on this list brought to you by listeners just like yourself who call in or text in at 348-2222 and let me know who's celebrating. Of course, WBRT birthdays and anniversaries are presented to you by Cooper Trail Senior Living at the corner of Templin Avenue and Lincoln Way here in Bardstown. And Cooper Trail Senior Living is exceeding the expectations of their residents and their families. It's where family comes to live. You can call to learn more about personal care and memory care or to schedule a tour at 502-572-4329. It's 502-572-4329. We'll start off here. I want to wish you a happy birthday to Chris Spencer. A happy birthday to Eleanor Sweeney. A happy birthday to Kenny Richardson. Want to wish a happy belated birthday to Gail Brady. A happy anniversary to Joe and Faye Hagen, celebrating 56 years. Want to wish a happy birthday to Kevin Bickett. A happy birthday to Cher Reynolds. And a happy birthday to Janice Spaulding from Nan, Pap, and the family. Wishing all these folks well, whether they're working hard or hardly working here this morning. And, of course, we are wishing them luck. As coming up tomorrow at around this time, we'll be announcing the winner of a Baskin-Robbins prize. And all of the folks on the list here this week are going to be in the running for that prize. I do believe that we are going to get back to the wheeling and dealing here. We've got ourselves a few messages in the text line we're going to get to. We've got our mailbag coming up soon. First, though, our next caller. Good morning. You're on the Party Line.
3: Yes. I got a Monarch. It's a pontoon. It's a 1993, 18 feet long, 20 foot long. And also, I'm asking $3,000 for that. And I got a 95 Ford Ranger. I like to get 18 out of. And I got about three golf carts. I want $1,000 a piece.
2: Okay.
3: They need a little work on them.
2: All right.
3: And the number is 502-910-0372.
2: Okay. Well, we'll.
3: And I also got a it's a 2000 model dump truck. It's got a new motor and transmission. I asked $6,000 the way it is, and I got fenders and doors for it if they want to put it together. And you can call that number.
2: Okay.
3: And a wood splitter. Also got a wood splitter. Sorry about that.
2: No, you're good. You're good.
3: I'm asking $800 for that.
2: All right. Well, I will see what we can do for you.
3: Thank you.
2: Yeah, no problem. The gentleman there with a number of different items, 1993 pontoon for $3,000, 95 Ford Ranger for $1,800, three golf carts. They need a little bit of work, $1,000 each on them. He's also got a 2000 model dump truck for $6,000. He's got a wood splitter for $800. All of this is at 502-910-0372. It's 502-910-0372. Again, 502-910-0372. Phone is ringing once more. Let's see what's going on. Hey, good morning. You're live on the Party Line.
4: Good morning. I still have that 55-gallon fish aquarium. Like I said, it has a one double filter, and then the other filter is like a single. It has the rock, some of the decoration, decor, and stuff that goes with it. Like I said, it has everything to set up except for, like I said, you'll have to buy the fish, of course. I just got tired of fooling with it, so there's nothing wrong with it. It's still in good condition. There is no stand that goes with it, just the aquarium and the attachments and stuff that goes with it. I'll take $75 for that. And then also I have a cloud massage for your feet and for your the calves of your legs and stuff. Hasn't been hardly used at all. And I will take $75 for that. They can call me at 502-507-0965.
2: Okay, well, we'll see what we can do for you.
4: All righty, thank you. Have a good one.
2: Yep, you too.
4: Bye.
2: The young lady there has got a 55-gallon fish aquarium, and it's got basically everything you need. You'll need to find something to set it on, but it comes with basically everything in good shape, cleaned up. She's going to need filters, new ones, water, and fish. It's got the rocks, the decor, all the other stuff, all the other accessories and attachments. Again, that's $75 on that 55-gallon aquarium there. They've also got a cloud massager for your feet and legs for $75. And this thing, you can take it apart to an extent in order to clean it. It's barely been used. And they are asking $75 on that at 502-507-0965, 502-507-0965. We've got another caller buzzing us here. Let's see. Good morning. You're on the party line.
5: Yes, I still got that 95 Chevy Tahoe 4x9. Got brand new tires on it, motor's good and everything on it. I'm asking $1,200 and needs a transmission. I got a 6x10 tilt trailer. I'll take $550 for it. Either one of them, I would do some trading on for something I, you know, could use.
2: Mm-hmm.
5: 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I take $50 for all a pair of four.
2: Okay.
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2: We'll see what we can do for you, sir.
5: Thank you.
2: Thank you. The gentleman there's got a 95 Chevy Tahoe for $1,200, a 6x10 tilt trailer for $550. And he's got some sets of tires, 17s and 18s, $50 for four at 502-460-5314. It's 502-460-5314. We're going to step away for a commercial break here. We'll come back with more Wheeling and Dealing here on the Party Line. We've got our mailbag up next.
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2: 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Plenty of sunshine here today. It's gorgeous out. Hopefully you can find a way to enjoy the weather and enjoy yourself here today, tomorrow, this weekend, however it might be, whatever your plans for Mother's Day could be. I'll let you know that for getting outdoors, Bernheim Forest and Arboretum, just down 245 close to I-65 is always a great destination for getting out during the day or even at night with their night programs, which you can find more information on and sign up for by going to bernheim.org. There is usually a little bit of a fee involved for signing up for their night programs, but you're getting some great volunteers who are going to be taking you on moonlight hikes and stuff like this. It's a great opportunity to see a side of the forest and, hear and observe all sorts of wildlife and have a history and, natural science explained to you by some people who know what they're talking about. All in all, it's very informative, very fun, and you should definitely take advantage of this huge asset to, our community, which is basically, a little ways down the road. It is, of course, the party line here with a little bit of time left, and we have got the mailbag here. It's a listing that was brought in to us here just this morning, and, I'm going to be honest with you. I've been staring at it for quite a while because the handwriting for it is it's very pretty. It's very nice handwriting, but cursive, I took maybe like a month less than. Probably like a few days out of the year when I was in the second grade at Foster Heights, just down the road from here. It was when we learned how to write cursive. And then otherwise, the first time I started writing cursive was when I started signing a paycheck when I was like 15. So reading cursive sometimes is difficult for me. I'm going to try my best here, though, for you. Just generational differences, I suppose. Someone here, I believe, has a 92 farm truck flatbed. It's gas. It's got a 19-foot bed, I think is what that's saying there. It's good for farm work, hauling, hay and stuff. Long bed there on that truck, and that's available at 348-8202. They've also got a New Holland disc that they are looking to part with at 348-8202. And they have a 1996 Chevy pickup truck that's in good condition. It's got a hitch in the back, and it has 120,000 miles on it, just about 8-cylinder. It's got, power windows, it's 4x4, half-ton truck. And all of this, again, is available at 348-8202. It's 348-8202. They also say that the truck has a CD player in it. And for someone like myself, this is a pretty important thing. I got a little bit of a collection of CDs, and it's just a shame these newer models, I'm pretty sure they don't have CD players in them. Obviously, a lot of people nowadays are playing stuff off of their phone, Spotify, YouTube, and Apple Music, but it doesn't mean that maybe we don't want to break out our Van Morrison Greatest Hits CD now, do we? Come on. 348-8202, though, on those items for that mailbag listing. That's going to do it for us today here for the party line. Ran through our time pretty quick, and so if you had a listing that you couldn't get on today, do be sure to call in or text in tomorrow, 348-2222, that magic number. It stays the same here for the party line, which runs Monday through Friday, 10 to 11, just like usual, on your hometown radio station. Again, my name is Ryan Hack, and you'll be joined here in studio soon by our very own Roth Stratton, as well as Allison Claywell-Roby for Your Health, a presentation of Medica Pharmacy and Wellness, running till 11:30 here today. And that's right up next, right here on WBRT.
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13: NBC News Radio, I'm Michael Kastner. President Trump is sounding an optimistic tone over the ending of the war in Iran, now in its third month. Speaking after word of a deal on the table surfaced, Trump told reporters at the White House on Wednesday that there have been very good talks over the past 24 hours. Iran's foreign ministry spokesperson confirmed his government was reviewing the U.S. plan. A purported suicide note left behind by the late sex offender Jeffrey Epstein included the line, "Time to say goodbye." The note that Epstein's cellmate said he found in their Manhattan jail cell after Epstein's first suicide attempt was ordered to be released by a federal judge on Wednesday night. I believe. The Book of Mormon is going on an unexpected hiatus on Broadway due to a fire. Performances of the Tony Award-winning show have been canceled through May 17th after a fire damaged the Eugene O'Neill Theater this past Monday. Michael Kastner, NBC News Radio.
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15: Here are your Thursday news headlines on WBRT. Russell Coleman is urging the Kentucky Supreme Court to uphold the murder conviction of Brooks Houck and the disappearance of Crystal Rogers. In a brief filed Wednesday, Coleman argues prosecutors presented substantial evidence during the 2025 trial, including witness testimony and cell phone data. Houck has appealed, claiming the state never proved Rogers was murdered. Rogers, a mother of five, vanished in 2015 in Nelson County. Her body has never been found. Police in central Kentucky are warning residents about a new scam circulating through text messages. Authorities say the messages often claim the recipient owes fines or has pending court action and may include links for payment or more information. Officials stress these messages are fraudulent. Law enforcement reminds the public that police and courts will never contact individuals by phone or text to request payment for fines or fees. And officials in Kentucky are also warning residents about a scam involving the Low Income Home Energy Assistance Program, or LIHEAP. That alert comes after misleading online posts claim the program offers free window replacements for qualifying seniors. State officials say those claims are false. LIHEAP does not provide window replacement services and is only available through local community action agencies. Anyone who believes they may have encountered a scam is encouraged to report it to local officials. Those are your Thursday news headlines. I'm Roger Gribbins, WBRT News. Your WBRT weather forecast calls for sunshine today. Look for a high of about 64. Clear tonight, lows at 41, and more sun Friday, a high of around 72. The outlook for the weekend, early morning rain likely Saturday, but then sunshine, a high of around 75. 50% chance of afternoon rain and possibly thunderstorms on Sunday. Partly sunny, a high 74. And that's your forecast from your hometown country radio station, WBRT.
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16: Good morning. It is a beautiful, beautiful Thursday here in early May, and we are so happy to have back in studio with us for your health here from Medica Pharmacy, Allison, Claywell Roby.
20: Yeah, it's good to be back.
16: So glad to have you back. And obviously, most everybody, I would say, knows why you've been gone, and we again continue to keep you in our prayers and your whole family, for that matter.
20: We appreciate it.
16: It's nice to meet some of your family that I had never met before.
20: Mm-hmm. Yeah, it's been a rough few weeks for all of us. Yeah. It is, but that's kind of why I said, you said, what are we going to talk about today? And I said, medical records. We're going to talk about medical records. Okay. And so, you know, we made this shift years ago to go into electronic medical records in this country so that we would have easier access to patients' information. And that's a great idea in theory. The problem is there's a bunch of different electronic medical records and a bunch of different electronic charts, and none of them talk to each other. And I think it's frustrating for, it's always been frustrating for me, because when we started this whole link into the original electronic stuff, was there was going to be the Kentucky Health Information Exchange, to where all of healthcare would be linked into a platform to where we could all access patients' records. So it's pretty important for your pharmacy to have access to certain labs, because kidney function and liver function affects how you clear drugs. And so if we're truly doing our job as we should know if you have decreased kidney function or elevated liver enzymes, or is your blood sugar high, or is your cholesterol elevated, or what else is going on with you, so that we know is the therapy that you're on the correct stuff. All in pharmacy school, they talked about using labs to help monitor drug therapy, but we don't have access to medical labs. So this was supposed to be a thing that we were going to go in to do. And so somehow it started as everyone, and then pharmacy got carved out of the whole electronic information exchange platforms that we use. So that's one thing that bothered me. And it's always bothered me, and it's still a problem.
16: Was that
0: Because of HIPAA, maybe?
20: Well, that's what they say, right? So they say it is a HIPAA thing, but it's, if you're going to have an electronic record where a patient has all their records, it should include all their records. And so here's what happens. And the reason I know that this happens is because through the past few months, my mom actually ended up hospitalized twice. She was actually in the hospital in January for a completely different thing. And when she got to the hospital, she actually got dramatically worse in January, and no one could figure out what was going on. And so my brother was at the hospital, and he texted all of us and said, well, they're going to stop these two medications because they think that's why she is so sedated. And of course, obviously, I am my mom's pharmacist, or was my mom's pharmacist. And I went, what? She's not on those medicines. One of those medicines she hadn't been on for 7 months, and the other one she's never taken in her 77 years of life. I was livid. I'm like, why do you? So, and it took, like, nobody at the hospital could tell me why. It wasn't clear in the chart. It wasn't even on the chart that I have access to, okay? So I had access as a power of attorney to one of her medical charts. It wasn't on there. Neither one of them were. And so ended up that I finally got a hold of her primary care doctor's nurse, and she called me back and says, well, according to what I'm seeing, this specific doctor just added it on her chart as of Friday at her appointment when she said she was taking it. And I went, she doesn't take that medicine. Someone else in my family does indeed take that medicine, but she does not. And I was just livid of how do we give two wrong medicines to a patient that makes them dramatically worse and no one can figure out why they're in her chart to begin with. And so I was like, you know, remember the good old days when hospitals would call the pharmacy and go, hey, can you send me an updated med list so we can make sure it's right? So the one medicine that she's never been on was very still to this day confusing to me. The other one that had been discontinued by her doctor in a verbal fashion had not actually been DC'd in the electronic medical record. Now, if the pharmacy had access to the medical record, it would have been DC'd. So that was my first frustration. We're giving patients medicines that they're not even on because somehow somebody made a note that's not right. And if all of healthcare providers are going to properly take care of a patient, and that includes your pharmacy, then if the pharmacy system kind of it links into that, then you're going to have an accurate medical record. Because perhaps sometimes, and this happens, trust me, I know this happens a lot, is doctors will send a prescription in for a patient, and the patient doesn't want it, has an adverse side effect. Somehow that doesn't get back to the doctor, and they're not taking it. So then they send in a new medication for an increased strength of a medicine when the patient actually hadn't been taking that medicine for 6 months or a year. And so then you have to call them and go, are you sure you want to increase it? Because they've not even been taking it. But somehow none of that gets into the charts because there's a breakdown of communication and collaboration between healthcare providers. It used to be that I could pick up the phone and call and talk to the doctor and get it right away. Anymore, you're calling a central hub, your faxes go to a central hub. So we'll call and go, like, you know, we sent you a fax about this patient, we haven't heard anything. Oh, it probably got locked in the central hub. So there's just a complete breakdown. And so our healthcare system really frustrates me. And then this last time with my mom, you know, my mom had years ago a bad bacterial endocarditis that required her to have a new heart valve, a new knee, a new pacemaker. Her original pacemaker wasn't compliant with MRIs, right? So if your pacemaker has certain magnetic qualities, you can't go into a giant magnet because it'll yank it out of your body and boom, you're gone. So her new one can be put in the mode to where it turns it off and it's safe. The problem is that no one could verify that because it was in a different electronic record. And I said, well, what do you mean you can't get it out of that record? Well, because she is sedated, it's a HIPAA violation to access her medical records from another chart. And I looked at him and I said, HIPAA is to protect the privacy of the patient. It should not hinder taking care of them in a dire situation. So that delayed her MRI by almost 10 days before we finally got the clear to give her the MRI that she needed 10 days ago. Would that have made a difference on her survival? Maybe or maybe not. No one knows. So it just became a passion of mine to go, it would take a lot of money. And I know this because I have some very good friends in Canada. And if you're in a Canadian province, it doesn't matter what doctor you go to or what hospital you go to, all of your records are there. But here, Norton has a MyChart, Baptist has a MyChart, U of L has a MyChart, Jewish has a MyChart. Everything is different. And if you think about it, you got Jewish and Norton and U of L that are all right there. But Norton's chart doesn't communicate with the other charts. And you're across the street. It makes no sense to me. And so I've been making some phone calls, but I just want people, you patients out there, especially if you're a caregiver, where, you know, you're getting older, you have parents, maybe you have a kid with a chronic disease, maybe you have a chronic disease, and you see different doctors in different healthcare chains. You need to make sure your records are up to date. Like, and you need to have someone that advocates for you. Make sure that you have a loved one that's your power of attorney, first of all. You know, get your documents in a row, because luckily we had all that, so we could access those records. If you don't have a healthcare power of attorney or a financial power of attorney, you can't get those records. But you need someone that has also knows that and maybe knows what you're on. Because, like I said, you know, my brother didn't know that my mom was not on those medicines. I did.
0: Yeah.
20: And but still, you know, the questions, you just don't get good answers. And so if you're seeing doctors or going to various hospitals, you know, you, something happens to you. Let's just say that, you know, here you go to Baptist Health locally and so, you're somewhere and something happens to you and you get put in the ambulance and taken into an emergency center at another corporate hospital, mm-hmm. say Norton's. They don't necessarily have access to your charts. And that is, it makes no sense to me, and it infuriates me. And I just want people to be aware that you need to make sure your stuff in your chart is accurate. You need to make sure you have a power of attorney. Make sure that they're, like, if you have a healthcare power of attorney, they can have access to your chart. So if something happens to you, they can view your chart. So I was able to view one of my mom's charts from my account, but you have to set it up with each individual chain. But there's got to be a way. There's a lot of money out there in healthcare, and none of it's going to the providers. And we talk about this. It's not going to the doctors, the nurse practitioners, the PAs, the pharmacies. It's going to the big corporate CEOs of hospitals. It's going to the insurers and the PBMs. And they're all benefiting, and nothing is streamlined. We're not getting healthier in this country. We're not getting better, more efficient healthcare. It's broken, it's fragmented, and it needs to change. And I'm trying to find a way to do that. So, you know, if somebody out there has some thoughts, I mean, send me a message, because it is ridiculous in this day and age of technology that we cannot have all of our records in one spot. It needs to happen. And the problem is because you have the monopolies of the insurances, and then you have the big corporate hospital chains that all have their own thing. Nobody wants to work together to make it one thing. And I do know that my Canadian friends are like, it costs a lot of money. However, now it's great.
0: Yeah, that's what I was going to ask you. What's the scenario there? They've gone through this. And yeah,
20: and even the pharmacies in Canada have access to patients' records. Yeah. And so we sometimes think in this country that this country has been wonderful for a long time. But we think because we have this history of being great and doing all these things that we have the best health care. For years, we've had one of the worst health cares. We just spend the most money. And the people that benefit often don't have anything to do with your health care. I mean, why does a CEO of an insurance company that never sees you but makes decisions about your health care making $35 million a year? That is not right. And so we need complete overhaul. And I know a lot of people know that, but I'm just passionate about the fact of you need to make sure that your medical records are right. You need to make sure that someone else is able to assist you if something happens to you. You've got to be able to advocate for yourself. And it's sad that we live in that age, but we do. So, you know, if you have some thoughts, if you're a techno guru, and we have some thoughts around making this work, it should happen. You know, and I'm not saying, and I shouldn't necessarily be able to see what exactly, what do Walgreens charge for a prescription, or what do they get? I don't want that. But in this day and age of high cost of healthcare, people are shopping around on drug prices, and the wrong combination of drugs can really mess you up, or you're on too many things that you shouldn't be on. And so I understand that sometimes my cash price on a generic is better, and so people might get something from me. Some people use GoodRx. Please stop using GoodRx. They are selling your information to anybody that's willing to pay for it, so your information is out there. So talk about lack of HIPAA. They've been fined many times for selling patient data. And now they're trying to force you into their own little GoodRx teledocs. I mean, it's a mess. 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I will not use GoodRx. A lot of times I'm cheaper than GoodRx. I promise I'm probably faster than some of the chains. And so is your time worth some money? Probably. So even if I'm a couple dollars more, if it's going to save you 30, 45 minutes, maybe it's worth it. But if you're going to use, you know, insurance at Medica Pharmacy and cash at Walmart and GoodRx at Walgreens, nobody knows if you're on a duplication of therapy or a massive drug interaction, because the pharmacies don't have access to what you're getting filled. And sometimes your doctors do and sometimes they don't. Like, we used to run test claims for patients, and it's crazy to me that sometimes if you say, I don't want to put this on my insurance. Say you go to see a specialist for something that sends you, say, a compound. This actually happened to a pharmacy that I know. This pharmacy doesn't accept insurances at all, and they fill this compound prescription for a patient by this specialty doctor, not from their primary care. And somehow, through the switching of the systems in the companies that own the softwares, somehow that got pinged to his primary care doctor, and his primary care doctor was upset. So if the doctors can get something that they didn't even write, why can we not all get that? So there is a way, and you want to make sure, yes, you want to protect a patient's privacy, and there should be choice, but I feel that for optimal health care, if we really want to make health care better, everybody has to know what the other person is doing, and what is that patient taking, and what do the labs look like? I had a patient that came to see me for hormone testing, and her hormone test flagged that she probably had way too high of insulin and maybe was a diabetic. And I said, has your doctor ever talked about your blood sugar with you? She goes, no. I said, so you've never been diagnosed as diabetic? Your blood sugar's never been high? She said, they've never mentioned that to me. And I said, well, your insulin level is really high on her lab. She goes, that's one of the labs that I can do. And it is really tough to get an insulin level drawn, I have found, because I have asked multiple doctors and nurse practitioners in town for it, and they're pulling an A1C. Please believe me, those are two different numbers. Okay, so you want both. I checked her insulin level and it was high enough that it alarmed me. And I said, you need to go to your doctor and get some blood work. Her A1C, is that most of us know, A1C should be 4 to 5, less than 6 if you're diabetic, less than 6 is good. Her A1C was 10.6. So someone somewhere had been missing the fact that her blood sugar has probably been elevated and no one told her. Mm-hmm. And so
0: they had some other flag already.
20: And there had to be a marker, but no one had told her. So she came to me for hormone testing, and based off of her symptoms, I was like, I feel like we should do this panel, which includes cholesterol and insulin. And so we did it, and it was high, and then we go to find out that she's a full-blown diabetic, and no one had told her. And she, of course, she came back when I was out with my mom. And so, but my girls told me that she wanted to just tell me that she was livid that no one had caught it before I did. So she's been going to the doctor every year. And yet a pharmacist that she just met for hormone testing, I didn't really know this lady very well, found out that she's diabetic. And so that's just a breakdown of continuity of care. And we need to do something about it. And especially, and I hate to say this, no offense, men. It's worse for women because I'm going to shift into my perimenopause. Mm-hmm. Women, as our hormones change, our complete biologies change. And men, your hormones change too, but not dramatically like the women, right? It's just not as dramatic. And so as our hormones change, and that can start as early as your early 30s, some people not until their 40s. As our hormones change, our complete biology changes. It affects the gut bacteria that we grow. It affects our insulin resistance. It affects our bone health, our moods, our brain health, our heart health, all of it. And so women go in because they don't feel right. They're tired, they're sore, they're achy. And of course, regular blood work says everything is fine, such as this lady that couldn't get answers until she really balanced in and looked at hormones. And so there's a shift for women in perimenopause, and it is hormonal. Balancing your hormones is so, so, so important. It protects all of the things. And on top of that, your adrenal glands, because women tend to be caregivers, we tend to handle stress differently. A lot of us put too much on our plate. Every woman that I've ever tested hormones in, if they choose to check their cortisol and their adrenal glands, I have yet to have any of them that are perfect. I have some that are better than others. But in the last 6 months, every woman that I have tested has some pretty significant adrenal fatigue. And when you start to shift your cortisol production, you shift your other hormone production. But when your body is so stressed, it disrupts your gut function. It disrupts your other hormones. You're unable to make progesterone like you're supposed to, which helps to balance your estradiols and your other estrogens. And so women need to stop letting people tell them, nothing's wrong here, let me give you an antidepressant. Oh, let me give you something for anxiety. The anxiety could be a hormone imbalance. The anxiety could be a stress response. We need to stop throwing drugs at women who are telling their doctors or nurse practitioners that they're not right. Stop telling them they're okay. Stop telling them there's nothing wrong with them. So we need people to listen. And this is for all patients, but again, I'm focusing in on the women because it happens more often. You know, I said once before the stat of if a woman goes in for chest pain, she's sometimes treated like she's having a panic attack. And a woman is much more likely to survive a heart attack if she has a female doctor in the emergency room. That is a fact. And so women need to advocate for themselves and for their families to truly find the root cause of what's going on with them. You're in that 35 to 45, 50, and something has shifted with you. A friend of mine just got diagnosed with diverticulitis. Well, that goes right along with our ages. Our digestion and our stomach acid drops as we age. Our hormones affect our gut flora. You're more prone to diverticulitis when you're in that perimenopausal to early menopausal ages. And so you've got to be able to understand that. And we're here to help. I'm very passionate about it. So I want better records. I want communicated records. I want patients and doctors and pharmacists and nurses to talk to each other better instead of listening to some hub that, you know, like sometimes you can't even... Now, it used to be you call, get the patient's name and the birthday. Well, now they want the last four, the social and the address. And I understand that to an extent, but you can't tell me that you have, you know, 20 patients that have the same name and the same birth date and the exact same address. But you, then you want their phone number. And it's such a chore, and you make a phone call, and then no one ever calls the pharmacy back. And then the patients get mad at us because we don't have an answer, you know. So it's a mess. Healthcare is a mess. I want to work to fix it. Anybody that wants to work to fix it with me, call me. I want to make it better. Yeah. That's what. So I'm upset about our healthcare, as maybe I have been, but yeah. Now it hits home.
0: So let's. And you talked about this many times before. What are the tests that a woman who suspects that she's in perimenopause?
20: So there's quite a few things you can do. So we can test any hormone you make. So the basic, like you just want to do a basic hormone test. Mm-hmm. At minimum, you want to look at your estradiol, your progesterone, and your testosterone. That's minimal. Estradiol is your most important, potent estrogen. You have two others. Like estriol is protective. So when you're pregnant, estriol is really high. Estriol has actually been shown to be protective and beneficial in patients with breast cancer and patients with multiple sclerosis and a few other autoimmune diseases. It is used a lot in patients that have autoimmune diseases because it's an endpoint estrogen. It doesn't metabolize to anything else. Estradiol can shift to testosterone or to estrone and a couple of other things. So those three are your basic. If you're on hormone therapy, I do typically like to check all three estrogens because there is a, not only do you have to, estradiol needs to be in a certain range, progesterone needs to be in a certain range, but those have to be in a certain ratio in, to balance each other out. Your estradiol and your estriol also need to be in a certain balance to be ultimately protective. And then estrone is a byproduct. So when it's elevated, then we need to look at, like, you can look at estrogen metabolism pathways because one estrogen pathway is carcinogenic and can lead to cancers and tumors and fibroids. The other one is a healthy pathway. A lot of times for women on estrogens, I'll recommend supplements that help you metabolize them down the right pathway. Cortisol, you can, for most women, if you want to look at your adrenals, I definitely recommend the 4-time-a-day cortisol test. I will tell you that you cannot accurately check cortisol in blood. You can't. Doctors will test it, but it's not right. You need to know the whole pathway. And if you look at the studies, and I actually have the graph and all the research that shows you that if you want an accurate depiction of your adrenal glands, it has to be done in saliva. You can get a decent idea through a urine metabolite, but still saliva is the best way to check your adrenals. You can do DHEA, pregnenolone, androstenedione. We can do melatonin, insulin, A1Cs. You can test about anything. And so it just kind of depends on what all is going on with you. I like to add insulin because no one tests it. Mm-hmm. And your insulin can be elevated for years before your A1C and your blood sugar go up. And elevated insulin causes your cholesterol to go up. It causes inflammation. It makes you gain weight. So there's a lot of reasons for this. So I have women that, like, they can't figure out why they're not losing weight. And I'm like, you might have elevated insulin. You might, but no one's checking that. And so estradiol makes you fat if it's too much, and insulin makes you fat, and those two things go together. But there's a whole plethora. So at bare minimum, do the estrogen, progesterone, testosterone, estradiol, progesterone, testosterone. If you want to do the full gamut, add the adrenals, add in the insulin. You can add in thyroid function as well. So there's a lot that we can do. Prices range in testing from anywhere from like $120 to the most expensive test we do, which is kind of all the thyroids, cholesterols, insulins, all the hormones. I think that one's around $450. Flex cards do pay for it. There are some gut health tests and other tests that I've not done a lot of. There's the neurotransmitter testing that we talked about once upon a time that kind of helps if you have really people with OCD, anxiety, depression, and you want to know what's off kilter. And it does help guide. It's not genomic testing. Like, a lot of people are like, oh, I did a genomic testing, it shows that I'm going to metabolize this drug the best. And that's a great test. However, if that drug targets the wrong transmitter, neurotransmitter, it's maybe still not the right drug. So that can be used in combination with the genomic testing, or even alone, to go, you know, I'm not converting my dopamine to its active ingredient, or my glutamate's low. And to make glutamate up, I need these nutrients or these supplements. And so it kind of helps guide you in lifestyle choices as well, because believe it or not, some of your neurotransmitters need caffeine to be processed correctly, or something stimulatory. So like walnuts and chocolate are stimulatory and can help certain neurotransmitters if they're low. So there's some cool testing. I don't do a lot of it. My main focus is hormones and adrenals. Mm-hmm. But we have lots of options, and the doctors at the lab are excellent. So if it's a testing that I'm not normally doing, then they'll spend an hour and a half walking you through everything on that phone to tell you exactly what it means, so you can, you know, help relay that to the patient if it's something you're unfamiliar with. So I tell people I don't have all the answers, but I have pretty good resources to try to find them. Yeah. And if I can't find them, I'm going to send you somewhere else. So, and I've had people come to me, and I'll tell them, I'm like, that's not in my wheelhouse. I would help you, but I would spend too much time trying to figure it out myself. So let's send you to somebody that knows what they're doing instead of me.
0: And the answers they're not obvious. You got testing leads you towards the answer.
20: It does.
0: Answer is plural.
20: Yeah, and there are times that I'll get a set of hormones on a patient, and something will be a little bit weird, and then I'll go, I need your blood work too. Yeah. Let me see what's missing in your blood work. And sometimes it is like there's a elevated liver enzyme that we're not metabolizing something correctly. Mm-hmm. And so they all tie together. So I do the hormone testing, but then I go, you know, what are you eating? How are you sleeping? Talk about your digestive health. So we try to tie it all together. And it does, it takes some time. You know, it takes, when I'm usually sitting on with the patient, I'm there for an hour. 30 minutes is maybe the shortest session I've ever had. Some of the stuff, I can do it from afar. I can email you the forms. But once I get the results back, I mean, I sometimes take 2 or 3 hours to really go through things, talk to the doctors, look at the labs, and work up a plan. And so it's not and I'd say most of the time it's probably an hour. But there are some patients that have a lot more going on, and it takes some time. And I don't bill insurance, so that's why some people aren't able to do it, because I can't bill insurance for any of that. So it is a cash pay option, and I know that limits some people on being able to do it.
0: All right, anything you want to talk about with the stores here this week? Wrap up.
20: Well, I mean, no one's really seen me in a month. I went in Monday and kind of reintroduced myself to my staff in case they'd forgotten who I was. So, you know, I've gotten some good feedback from people about, you know, all my crew up there taking really good care of them. And I've gotten they've passed out along a lot of well wishes from people about my mom. So not a lot of new things. We're in the process of our new compounding lab is almost done. And so we'll be, you know, enhancing the hormone compounds that we do and trying to do a little bit more of that than we do now. So that's been a stressful, fun experience. And then it's getting into summer season, which means I need you people hydrated. And if you've not stopped in to try the Element Tea drinks, they have a couple new flavors. Actually, they just sent me a sample box. They have a lemonade iced tea salt that has a little bit of caffeine in it.
0: You mean they got an Arnold Palmer?
20: They have an Arnold Palmer. I mean, right? I was like, Arnold Palmer with a little bit of caffeine. And so I looked at this fancy little box and I went, oh my gosh, they sent me a sample of the new one. This is great. I haven't tried it because I just saw it today. And I'm like, well, I've already had my coffee, so I'm not going to drink any more caffeine for the day. I think it's got 50 milligrams of caffeine in it, I think is what it said. So, but we'll have that out. So we'll probably give some samples of that out here in the next week or two. But we have, they always came in 30 count boxes. And when the last time I ordered, I don't know if I picked the wrong one or if they were out of the big boxes, but I have a lot of 12 count boxes. Okay. So if those of you that was, you know, thinking about trying it but didn't know you don't want to commit to 30, there's a 12 count, and we also have a box, some variety pack boxes now, so that way, and then of course you can still buy the single individual ones as well. So come check out the lemonade iced tea Arnold Palmer drink. I think we're not supposed to call it Arnold Palmer, right? Because I know that Chick-fil-A calls there a Sun Joy. So I guess there must be a trademark. I'm sure there's a trademark on the Arnold Palmer. But Arnold Palmers are delicious. That's the only time you'll ever catch me drinking sweet tea. I don't like sweet tea, but I do like a good Arnold Palmer, and I do like it with sweet tea instead of unsweet tea.
0: There you go. Well, we're so glad that you're back with us today.
20: Yeah, it's good to be back.
0: We had a great show. A lot of things I can't really pronounce or spell, but a very important show, too.
20: Yeah, so. Yeah. Well, give me a call if you have questions. And like I said, for those of you that are into making our medical records better, let's do this.
0: That is For Your Health, a presentation of Medica Pharmacy and Wellness. And we'll be back in 2 weeks from today with another one of these shows. We appreciate very much. Stay tuned. We've got more coming up on WBRT.

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1: Your WBRT weather forecast calls for sunshine today. Look for a high of about 64. Clear tonight, lows at 41, and more sun Friday, a high of around 72. The outlook for the weekend, early morning rain likely Saturday, but then sunshine, a high of around 75. 50% chance of afternoon rain and possibly thunderstorms on Sunday. Partly sunny, a high 74. And that's your forecast from your hometown country radio station, WBRT.
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2: Hi, I'm Gary Fogle, host of Kentucky Sports Memories, heard on WBRT each morning. 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
2: NBC News Radio, I'm Michael Kastner. The president of Brazil will be welcomed to the White House by President Trump this morning. Trump and Brazilian President Luiz Inácio Lula da Silva, who are largely political opposites, will reportedly talk about economic and security issues. President Trump is striking an optimistic tone over ending the war in Iran. Richard Engel reports Trump told reporters at the White House that there have been very good talks over the past 24 hours.
3: Iran says it's deliberating a response to what the Wall Street Journal describes as a one-page, 14-point U.S. proposal to end the war. A senior member of Iran's parliament described it as an American wish list.
2: In the meantime, Israel has launched its first strike on Beirut since announcing a ceasefire with Lebanon last month, a move that could affect an Iran deal. Israeli officials say they're targeting a top Hezbollah commander. A handwritten letter, some say, is a suicide note left behind by the late sex trafficker Jeffrey Epstein, is being made public. Laura Jarrett reports it included the line, "Time to say goodbye."
4: This note, not previously released in the so-called Epstein files by the Department of Justice, only becoming public after Epstein's former cellmate, Nicholas Tartaglione, told the New York Times he found it in a book in the cell they shared back in 2019.
2: Epstein was found dead in his Manhattan jail cell in August 2019. More people filed for unemployment last week than the week before, but it's not as many as analysts expected. Daria Olbinger with more.
5: First-time jobless claims jumped by 10,000 last week to 200,000. The Labor Department says that's fewer than economists had been predicting. The claims are considered a proxy for layoffs, and they're in line with recent data, which shows that while employers aren't hiring in great numbers, they aren't firing a lot of workers either.
2: Michael Kastner, NBC News Radio.
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2: Rutgers University is axing a graduation speaker over his anti-Israel, pro-Palestinian social media posts. Sarah Lee Kessler with more.
8: Romeo Gandor, a Rutgers grad and CEO of biotech company RcellX, was supposed to address the university's engineering students May 15th, but after some said they wouldn't attend their graduation if he was the speaker, Rutgers disinvited him. In an April post on X, Al Gandor accused Israel of committing genocide and claimed they're running dungeons where they train dogs to sexually assault prisoners. Al Gandor released a statement Wednesday blasting Rutgers and said he refuses to waver from his commitment to human rights.
2: California is cracking down on gas stations that are charging unusually high prices. More from Tammy Trujillo.
9: The Division of Petroleum Market Oversight, part of the California Energy Commission, said it's watching for price gouging following the rise in fuel costs due to the Iran war. Officials say they saw price gouging after the invasion in Ukraine. Some gas stations have cooperated with the agency by lowering prices by 50 cents a gallon, while others have gotten subpoenas. The agency didn't say which stations were involved, only that they were major brands. Gas in California is now about $2 above the national average at just over $6 a gallon.
2: Thinking about flying a drone to get video of the upcoming FIFA World Cup matches? Forget about it. More from Liz Warner.
10: The Essex County prosecutor says absolutely no drones at any and all 2026 World Cup venues, and not just at MetLife, where the 8 FIFA matches will be held, including the final. Unauthorized drone use is also off-limits at fan festivals. The FAA can impose criminal charges and $100,000 in fines. Essex County Prosecutor Theodore Stevens says stay home if you can't attend in person. People are also being urged to call 911 if they spot suspicious drone activity.
2: Michael Kastner, NBC News Radio.
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13: We learn more about the upcoming staff reductions at Fayette County Public Schools. Last month, it was announced some staff will see a reduction of their hours. Now we've learned over 115 district support positions have been cut. Among the eliminations, the Instruction Resource Tech Team, with Holly Brooks telling WLEX, they manage close to 800,000 library materials across FCPS's libraries and the Teacher Resource Center. Employees with 12-month hourly and salary roles, as well as 10.5-month and 190-day hourly work calendars, will see 2 to 7 days cut off their schedule. FCPS reports this will save close to $2 million. Quick thinking from a Kentucky State Police trooper saved the lives of two boaters at Cave Run Lake.
14: KSP Post 8 in Moorhead was informed of an overturned jet ski on Cave Run Lake on Monday around 5 p.m. Upon arrival, KSP troopers could see an overturned jet ski with two individuals in the water. The officers quickly assessed the situation and borrowed a boat from the nearby marina to reach the stranded individuals. Troopers were able to safely remove them from the water and transport them back to shore, where Bath County EMS was standing by to provide care. Both individuals were extremely cold due to the water temperature. KSP reminds the public to always wear properly fitted life jackets and ensure watercraft are operated safely at all times. I'm John Shannon.
13: Aramark is ending their partnership with the University of Kentucky, resulting in 921 employees losing their jobs. They provide food and concessions to UK, but that deal ends June 30th. UK spokesman Jay Blanton telling WKYT the university is looking into an enterprise services partnership. We also learned UK Healthcare is cutting 61 positions from their HIV program operations across the state and 36 more from the Department of Behavioral Science. I'm Lee Mowen.
12: This is the Kentucky News Network.
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Good afternoon, Central Kentucky. You've got your hometown radio station, WBRT. My name is Ryan Hack. It is 12:10 here this Thursday, and time for a look at what's making headlines. Kentucky's top prosecutor is asking the state's highest court to uphold the conviction of Brooks Auk in the death of Crystal Rogers. Russell Coleman filed a brief Wednesday with the Kentucky Supreme Court, arguing there was substantial evidence presented during Houck's 2025 murder trial and urging justices to reject his appeal. Houck was convicted in connection with the 2015 disappearance of Rogers, a Nelson County mother of five who was last seen alive over the 4th of July weekend. Her vehicle was later found abandoned along the Bluegrass Parkway, but her body has never been recovered. In his appeal, Houck argued prosecutors failed to prove Rogers was murdered. However, Coleman's filing points to witness testimony, cell phone data, and what he described as Houck's behavior following her disappearance, including what the brief calls a distinct indifference in the hours after she went missing. The case, which included testimony from more than 50 witnesses during a 10-day trial, now moves to the state Supreme Court for consideration. And a Nelson County man was indicted on a first-degree criminal mischief charge by a Nelson County grand jury this weekend. 38-year-old Donald L. Howard Sr. was also indicted in Nelson Circuit Court for being a persistent felony offender in the first degree. The criminal mischief charge stems from an alleged incident that occurred February 5th of this year in Nelson County. Bond was set at $25,000 cash only, plus conditions. Arraignment is scheduled for May 21st in Nelson Circuit Court. An indictment is a legal accusation only and does not imply guilt. And a Mount Washington man was indicted this week in Nelson Circuit Court on strangulation and other charges. 33-year-old Andrew L. Dodd was indicted by a Nelson County grand jury on charges of first-degree strangulation, domestic violence, intimidating a participant in a legal process, and fourth-degree assault, domestic violence, minor injury. The charges stem from alleged incidents that occurred March 6th of this year in Nelson County. Bond was set at $10,000 cash only, plus conditions. Arraignment is scheduled for May 21st in Nelson Circuit Court. An indictment is a legal accusation only and does not imply guilt. And officials in Kentucky are warning residents about a scam involving the Low-Income Home Energy Assistance Program, commonly known as LIHEAP. The alert comes after misleading online posts claimed the program offers free window replacements for qualifying seniors. State officials say those claims are false. LIHEAP does not provide window replacement services and is only available through local community action agencies to assist with home energy costs. Authorities are urging residents to be cautious of social media ads or messages that promise benefits not associated with the program. They recommend avoiding clicking suspicious links and verifying information through official sources. Anyone who believes they may have encountered a scam is encouraged to report it to local officials. And police in Central Kentucky are warning residents about a new scam circulating through text messages. Authorities say the messages often claim the recipient owes fines or has pending court action and may include links for payment or more information. Officials stress these messages are fraudulent. Law enforcement reminds the public that police and courts will never contact individuals by phone or text to request payment for fines or fees. Residents are urged not to click on suspicious links, provide personal or financial information, or respond to the messages. Instead, they should delete them immediately and report concerns to local law enforcement. And Heaven Hill Brands has named Matt Hamm as its new general counsel and chief compliance officer, effective May 1st. Hamm succeeds Jess Pendergrass, who is leaving the company after more than 7 years leading its legal and compliance efforts. Hamm joined the company in 2024 and was quickly promoted to deputy general counsel. Prior to that, he spent nearly 9 years with Darling Ingredients and also worked in private practice. Company officials say Hamm will now oversee all legal, compliance, and governance matters as part of the executive leadership team. And the Kentucky Transportation Cabinet has announced that all driver licensing regional offices, including the location in Bardstown, will be open this Saturday for walk-in service.
The Bardstown Regional Office will operate from 8 a.m. to 11:30 a.m., giving residents an additional opportunity to handle licensing needs without an appointment. Officials say no appointments are required during these hours, allowing customers to simply walk in for service. However, driver and permit testing will not be available, as those services are handled separately by the Kentucky State Police. Residents are encouraged to take advantage of the extended hours for licensing services ahead of upcoming deadlines and seasonal demand. And members of the Nelson County Democratic Executive Committee will host a meeting this evening featuring several state and federal candidates. The meeting is scheduled for 6 p.m. at the Nelson County Public Library in Bardstown. Organizers say U.S. Senate candidates Charles Booker and Colonel Pam Stevenson are expected to attend. Congressional candidates also slated to appear include Hank Linderman, who is running in the 2nd District, and Jesse Brewer from the 4th District. Additional candidates may attend, though not all have confirmed, according to organizers. Most local Democratic candidates are also expected to be present. In a separate event, U.S. Senate candidate Amy McGrath will host a meet and greet Friday morning from 9 to 9:45 a.m. at Fresh Coffee, Pastries, and More in downtown Bardstown. Both events are open to the public, and all Democrats are invited to attend. And the Nelson County School System has been selected as an official host site for the Sing Democracy 250 celebration. The event is scheduled for this evening from 6 to 7:30 p.m. at the Stephen Foster Amphitheater. It'll feature performances by local schools and community partners, along with participation from veterans, first responders, and community leaders. The celebration is designed to highlight civic pride and community spirit through music and shared recognition of the nation's 250th anniversary. The event is free and open to the public, with donations accepted to support Nelson County Schools' art programs. And the Nelson County Public Library is inviting local veterans to take part in its Vets Connect program, a monthly gathering designed to build community and connection among those who have served. The program welcomes veterans of all branches and eras to meet in a relaxed setting featuring activities, educational opportunities, and time to socialize over coffee and snacks. The initiative is led by Navy veteran Anna Marie Janning and aims to provide a supportive space for veterans to connect with one another. The next meeting is scheduled for today from 4 to 6 in the Nelson County Public Library Conference Room. Those are news headlines right here on WBRT. Coming up next, a look at local obituaries.

0: 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Now, here's what's coming. 6 additional farm auctions. 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
1: It's time for a look at local obituaries right here on WBRT. Charles Richardson, age 91, passed Tuesday. A mass of Christian burial is at 11 Saturday at St. Thomas Catholic Church. Interment will be in St. Thomas Church Cemetery. Visitation is at the Hoagland Greenwell Funeral Home tomorrow from 4 to 7. There will be no additional visitation Saturday. And a Bardstown resident, Arthur Wilcoxon Hatfield, aged 80, passed Thursday. Funeral services are at 11 Friday at the Hoagland Greenwell Funeral Home in Bardstown. Interment will be in Bardstown Cemetery. Visitation is tonight from 4 to 7 and tomorrow after 9 until the time of service. And Betty Lou Thompson, age 91, of Loretto, passed Tuesday. A mass of Christian burial is at 10 o'clock tomorrow at St. Francis of Assisi Catholic Church in Loretto. Interment will follow in Holy Cross Cemetery. Visitation is from 4 until 8 o'clock tonight and 8 to 9:30 tomorrow at Mattingly Funeral Home in Loretto, with a prayer service at 7 o'clock tonight. Memorials may go to St. Jude Children's Hospital. That's obituaries right here on WBRT. Up next, your forecast.
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1: It is 58 degrees off of Court Square in Bardstown. Sunshine here for today, a high of 62. Later on, we'll see tonight. Clear skies, a low temperature of 43 to start our Friday. A high of 70 for tomorrow. We'll see a chance for some clouds and maybe a bit of showers for this weekend. On Saturday, a high of 73. And we'll see on Mother's Day, a high of 73 as well. That's your forecast right here on WBRT with more on the way. 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
5: And welcome to Thursday, Kentucky. The weekend's in sight, right? Hey, I'm Scott Fitzgerald. Let's talk sports, shall we? Kentucky men's basketball coach Mark Pope taking to Twitter yesterday to take questions from fans amid roster construction, NIL concerns, and recruiting frustrations. Pope emphasized Kentucky's focus on elite talent, including five-star forward Tyron Stokes, while defending the overall direction of the roster build. He also highlighted center Malachi Moreno as a top priority, who is currently testing the NBA draft process.
6: Malachi Moreno was the number one priority for us going into this portal season. We think that he's going to be the best center in all of college basketball next year here at Kentucky.
5: And the Triple Crown picture has shifted as Kentucky Derby winner Golden Temple will skip the Preakness Stakes, opting instead to rest and target the Belmont on June 6th. That decision reshapes the entire field in Baltimore, with O'Shelly now expected to run after a strong third in the Derby and showing good signs of coming out of the race. Meanwhile, Crude Velocity, the undefeated Pat Day Mile winner, is emerging as a leading contender if Bob Baffert ultimately commits. His jockey, Laurent Giroux.
7: Amazing horse, you know, he's not very big by the size of him. But since prior his debut, I've been able to walk him, you know, pretty much on a weekly basis. And I always told Bob, he's probably the best three-year-old you got in your barn, you know. And I just wish, you know, he had a little more time to develop. And maybe he probably would have been to Derby, I believe, if he had one race under his belt, or if he would have started, you know, a little bit prior his first race.
5: To the diamond now, baseball can be a strange game sometimes.
8: Bases loaded, two down, bottom of the 10th inning. The atmosphere is incredible. And the pitch on the way. Inside, Cubs win the ball game.
5: The Reds just last week were in first place in the National League Central. Now they're tied for last with the Pittsburgh Pirates. They lost yet another tight game, falling 7-6 in 10 innings to the Chicago Cubs. They'll try to avoid the sweep later today. I'm Scott Fitzgerald.
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13: Sunshine returns to the Commonwealth for your Thursday. Sunny and the high near 70 for western Kentucky. Overnight low down to around 50 under mostly clear skies. For central Kentucky today, sunshine that high of around 65. Overnight low around 45 degrees under clear skies. And decreasing clouds for eastern Kentucky that high near 70. Overnight low of around 40 with some patchy fog possible heading into your Friday.
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14: 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Heavy rains are approaching. 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Gary, how you doing out there?
15: 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Storm's rolling in, but these wheat fields are protected with Spherex fungicide, so not much to report on out here. 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
13: Of course, we get the latest edition of the Kentucky Drought Monitor later today. A lot of extreme drought that continued from last week. We'll see how that holds up, especially for the Penny Wild and Purchase areas and portions of central Kentucky. With that last round of weather that brought anywhere from a half an inch to 2 inches of rain across the Commonwealth the last couple of days, hopefully a little bit of a dent has been made. I'm Joshua Clausen with your Ag Edge weather.
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2: It's time now for community news brought to you by Flagey Memorial Hospital. The Barksdale-Nelson County Airport Samuels Field invites you to their first fly-in, drive-in breakfast of the season this coming Saturday, May 9th. 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This year will start at Thompson's Cabin on Howardstown Road. If you need more information, your contact is Phil Johnson at 502-349-5222. May 16th, a dedicated group of parents, coaches, and community partners will support student leadership activities at Thomas Nelson High School in hosting Community Day to give back at Thomas Nelson High School. Lots of fun things going on. The cost of entry to the games, giveaways, and bounce houses of the movie is completely free. It's on May 16th. It'll begin at about 4:30 in the afternoon, and will go on through the evening hours till about 8:45. Should go on rain or shine at Thomas Nelson High School. And don't forget to run for a cause. Join Nazareth 5K on May 16th at 8 o'clock. This year's event features a peace, love, and tie-dye theme. You can go online to the Sisters of Charity of Nazareth and find out more. We'll be back in just a moment.
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19: 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You are listening to the O'Reilly Update. Coming up next, the news with Mike Slater.
20: Thank you, Bill. It is Thursday, May 7th, 2026. Here's what's happening today in America. Now 5 cases. Visionary passes away. Lying to the principal. And if it's good enough for a library. It's all coming up. Then Bill's going to be here with your message of the day. But first, the total number of suspected hantavirus cases aboard this cruise ship has risen to 5. More than 100 passengers remain on the ship. Officials say the overall public health risk remains low, but there may be some person-to-person spread. They're still en route to the Canary Islands, part of Spain. Officials medevaced 3 people off the boat, 2 in serious condition. Right now, there are no symptomatic passengers on the ship. But this virus, which usually spreads from rodent to human, but again, they've confirmed that it's spread human to human. Once you get contact with the virus, it takes 8 weeks to notice symptoms. Three people on the cruise ship have died from this virus. Ted Turner has passed away. The media mogul who launched the first 24-hour news network, CNN. He was born in Cincinnati, raised in Savannah, Georgia, went to Brown for a time before joining the Coast Guard Reserve during Vietnam. He then joined his father's advertising business, but when his dad passed away, he turned the firm into a global enterprise. His first acquisition was an Atlanta TV station, and he transmitted it via satellite to cable systems across the country. The station became TBS, and a couple years later, he launched CNN from Atlanta. He said CNN, their national and international coverage, would bring together in brotherhood and kindness and friendship and in peace the people of this nation and the world. Ted Turner was 87. Westchester Square Academy in the Bronx, a 16-year-old girl was a student there, Shamara Rashad. But teachers began to suspect something odd about Shamara. It turns out this 16-year-old is actually 28. The school principal found her Facebook page, learned her real name and age. When police arrived, and she admitted the truth, she said a friend forced her to lie about her identity to use her to receive more public assistance. She was charged with criminal impersonation and trespassing. The absolutely hideous Obama Presidential Library, it is blight and eyesore. It's now completed. Open to the public on June 19th. Tickets are $30 for adults, but only $26 for adults if you are a resident of Illinois. Get a little discount. Well, how do they know you're a resident of Illinois? Good question. They would need to somehow prove that you are who you say you are and live where you say you live before they just go giving you a $4 discount. The Obama website says that in order to prove your residency, you will need a driver's license, state or city issued ID. The website says without valid proof, visitors pay full price. Bill O'Reilly has your message of the day. Next.
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Time now for the O'Reilly Update message of the day. On this Friday, here's what I've learned doing journalism, the proper phrases, practicing journalism over 50 years. Number one, I still need more practice. And number two, we Americans are different than other people in the world because we are a population that does not like to be uninformed. Now, that goes against some of the polling that says social media is robbing the attention of Americans and a lot of people are apathetic about politics and other things. I understand that. But one-on-one, it is very important to make yourself clear to whom you are speaking. I have learned that time and time and time again. There is no such thing as miscommunication. That does not exist. It's a failure, as they said in the movie Cool Hand Luke, to communicate. Right now, President Trump is not being clear enough about the Iranian strategy. And that has gotten a lot of people angry. I understand this is a very complicated matter. But the more clear the president can be, the more support he will get. I'm Bill O'Reilly. I approve the message by writing it. You can reach me, Bill at BillO'Reilly.com, Bill at BillO'Reilly.com, name and town if you wish to opine. Go to the mail, Ed Albuquerque, St. Petersburg, Florida. Hey, Bill, you made a great point. Trump would gain credibility if he called in the CEOs of oil companies and lowered the boom on their gouging. Can I keep saying we're the biggest producer in the world and then expect folks to accept what's going on? I suggested that he have a summit with these not only oil company executives, but insurance companies. Because something's got to give here, that's for sure. So we got Jane Murphy in Cambridge, Massachusetts.

believes that the White House dinner affair and shooting was staged. Okay. It wasn't. It was a real thing. So the people who in your orbit, Jim, are misleading you. Steve Nowell in Panama City, Florida, please explain why 39 states have statutes against price gouging after a natural disaster, hurricanes, etc., but it's okay for the oil company to gouge prices when they're taking advantage too. What you're referring to is a state law. States have laws against price. No federal law. And that's what have to happen. 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

Now, the O'Reilly update brings you something you might not know. 26 years ago, Vladimir Putin was inaugurated as the president of Russia. He rules that country with absolute authority to this day. Here is the story behind Bad Vlad. Born October 7, 1952 in Leningrad, now St. Petersburg, Putin was the youngest of three children. His two older brothers died before his birth, one during the Nazi invasion of the Soviet Union. His grandmother and two uncles were also murdered by German occupiers. In 1975, Putin joined the KGB as a counterintelligence agent. He lived in Moscow. Then he moved to East Germany in 1984. In 1999, Putin was appointed acting prime minister of the Russian Federation by the often tipsy Boris Yeltsin. Yeltsin resigned on New Year's Eve, making Putin the acting president. He has dominated the country ever since. Throughout his tenure, the strongman has eliminated political opponents, often poisoning reporters and activists with radioactive material. And here's something else you might not know. When Bad Vlad isn't targeting journalists or invading Ukraine, he occupies his time with some pretty strange hobbies. Putin is a massive fan of Indiana Jones. The Russian president even launched an expedition in 2011 to find ancient Greek artifacts while diving in the Black Sea. None were found.

0: Putin also tracks polar bears. Since 2010, he's worked with biologists every year to locate the animals in the country's vast Arctic wilderness. Putin's favorite band? That would be the Beatles. The president told reporters in 2007 he learned to speak English by listening to the Fab Four. 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I am Bill O'Reilly. 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
1: It's time for a look at your forecast. We'll be seeing sunshine this afternoon with a high of 62 degrees. Here throughout central Kentucky, these clear conditions persist tonight with a low temperature of 42. To start our Friday, expect for tomorrow sunshine, a high of around 70. We'll see this weekend a slight chance for some showers with increasing chances for cloud cover and high temperatures in the low 70s. That's your forecast right here on your station in central Kentucky.
2: The skies are calling. 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
2: NBC News Radio, I'm Michael Kastner. The president of Brazil will be welcomed to the White House by President Trump this morning. Trump and Brazilian President Luiz Inácio Lula da Silva, who are largely political opposites, will reportedly talk about economic and security issues. Brazilian officials say their president has a plan to fight organized crime. A U.S. proposal to end the war in Iran is still being considered by Iran. That's according to multiple reports. President Trump has expressed optimism towards a peace deal being reached, but also said yesterday if Iran rejects the proposal, the bombing will be more intense than it was before. BTS is in Mexico ahead of a weekend of sold-out shows. The South Korean supergroup made an appearance Wednesday with President Claudia Sheinbaum, where they greeted 50,000 fans from the presidential palace balcony. Michael Kastner, NBC News Radio.
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4: News headlines on WBRT. Police in central Kentucky are warning residents about a new scam circulating through text messages. Authorities say the messages often claim the recipient owes fines or has pending court action, and it may include links for payment or more information. Officials stress that these messages are fraudulent. Officials remind the public that police and courts will never contact individuals by phone or text to request payment for fines or fees. Residents are urged not to click on any suspicious links, provide personal or financial information, or respond to the messages. And the Kentucky Transportation Cabinet has announced that all driver licensing regional offices, including the location in Bardstown, will be open on Saturday for walk-in service. The Bardstown Regional Office will operate from 8 a.m. to 11:30 a.m., giving residents an opportunity to handle licensing need without an appointment. Officials say no appointments are required during those hours, allowing customers to simply walk in for service. However, driver and permit testing will not be available. Those are news headlines right here on WBRT. My name's Ryan Hack for WBRT News. It's time for a look at your forecast. We'll be seeing sunshine this afternoon with a high of 62 degrees. Here throughout central Kentucky, these clear conditions persist tonight with a low temperature of 42. To start our Friday, expect for tomorrow sunshine, a high of around 70. We'll see this weekend a slight chance for some showers with increasing chances for cloud cover and high temperatures in the low 70s. That's your forecast right here on your station in central Kentucky.
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8: Well, I guess it was back in 63 when eating my cooking got the better of me, so I asked this little girl I was going with to be my wife. Well, she said she would, so I said I do. But I'd have said I wouldn't if I'd have just knew how saying I do was gonna screw up all of my life. Well, the first few years weren't all that bad. I'll never forget the good times we had, cause I'm reminded every month when I send her the child support. Well, it wasn't too long till the lust all died, and I'll admit I wasn't too surprised the day I come home and found my suitcase sitting out on the porch. Well, I tried to get in, she changed the lock. Then I found this note taped on the mailbox that said, "Goodbye, Turkey, my attorney will be in touch." So I decided right then and there I was gonna do what's right, give her fair share. But brother,

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Why, they give her the color television set. Then they give her the house, the kids, and both of the cars. See? Well, then they start talking about child support, alimony, and the cost of the court. Didn't take me long to figure out how far in the toilet I was. I'm telling you, they have made a mistake, 'cause it ain't

0: 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I'm going to be carrying food stamps. You get it, Judge? I'm going to be...
1: Just can't help but have fun with Jerry Reed. And to change the pace a little bit right here and go a different direction, here's Roseanne Cash. And I don't know why you don't want me.